Warrior. Ah, the amazing Miles Sanko. Track called Won't Be Lonely, I do like that. I'll be there for you. Among a couple other tracks on his most recent album.

Sound of Mondays, Open Arms. Before that, Samuel Archer, Like I Love You. And run straight to me. Tom Lewis, Gray.

Duck Shorts, Heads or Tails. Just loving the lyrics. Gonna make all your dreams come true in one night. Oh, yeah. Really?

an alternative mix of Brian Culberson's Another Love. Love the original, but that's not bad. Worth a spin there.

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Next track I'm going to play is my current favourite. Another Marcenko track. Hold tight.

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Soul Snatchers, Do You Want to Get Down? Magic in Threes. David Fathead Newman Fireweaver. This track's still riding. FA, Gotta Go, Jimmy.

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We're going to hit something I played before, Don Gorder Project, Always On My Mind, next. Hold tight.

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1: it's out of True, track called Show Enough. Before that, Lights Over Egypt, little cover. Beverly Davis. I know you've heard it all before.

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1: 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Aisha said that.
2: 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This is where me there, Europe. This is where me there, Daddy Turbo. Street.
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4: 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This is MC Light, and right now you're rocking with the best. 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
3: 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Boom,

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0: That's right, Dad Toe's in the building. Nicest guaranteed.
1: Every day it's getting harder.
0: Also want to big up my good friend.
1: And many lives become
0: Bopper from Freedom Song. Big up yourself every time.
1: It's a global epidemic.
0: That's right, Daddy Tubbs in the building, live and direct.
1: The number one trend. Can they take any more? I see my people, they must suffer in Africa. We want.
0: And it's all about the reggae vibes right now.

And that's the one, Janet Lee Davis. Take you back in time. Some of the tracks of the 90s. As I said, we've got some dates for your diary. This coming Thursday, it's all happening. The 75th anniversary of the Windrush. And it's all happening at the Cornhill, the town centre of Ipswich. Celebrating 75 years. Of our Caribbean mums and dads coming over.

And that's one Nero Morrison. And it's all about true friends. Not someone to rely on. And I said it's all happening this coming Thursday at the Cornhill. Celebrating the 75th anniversary of the Windrush. So big up to the committee. Everybody surrounding and putting together the 75th anniversary of the Windrush, which is celebrated nationally around the UK.

Unless you want Maxi Priest. Every little thing. ICRFM, 105.7 on your dial. And it's all about the reggae vibes right now.

Enter the one, Gappy Ranks, one of the biggest tracks for Gappy Ranks. Heaven in your eyes. Catch you right on this one.

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1: woman, you can't leave.
0: With the one Sean Paul.
1: No,
2: not 2019, it's so young, girl.
1: And the dance is getting so hot. Now, now, now.
0: Another day for your diary.
2: Fire!
1: You can't leave me like this.
0: I've got the summer vibes.
2: Oh, baby girl.
0: At the County Pub. St. Helens Street, Ipswich.
1: On the spot.
0: And it's pure vibes on this night. Danny Tubb will be in the building. And at the County Pub.
2: Yeah.
0: 29 St. Helens Street, Ipswich.
2: Combine, girl, you know,
0: a night of summer vibes.
2: Oh,
0: so make that day for your diary. Danny Tubb will be

2023. As I said, Dayfield Diary, bring your party to our party on Saturday, the 24th of June. Summer Party Vibes is happening. Hosted by yours truly, Daddy Turbo will be in the building. We're going to touch a soul, R&B, reggae vibes, dancehall. I'll touch a UK garage, Afro beats. It's a pure party vibes, trust me. And that's happening at the County. 29 St. Helen Street, Ipswich. And admission is free. All happening. 7:30 till late. So that's the place to be this coming Saturday. The County Pub. For the summer party vibes, all right?

Huge on for that one. Summer party vibes is happening with yours truly at the County Pub, Norwich Road, Ipswich. Now the County Pub, St. Helens Street in Ipswich, 29 St. Helens Street. Make sure you reach down for that one. And admission for that one is free. Also happening on the Murrayside Park as we celebrate the 75th anniversary of the Windrush. Stage performances by several artists will be appearing live, plus a steel band. So make sure you reach down for that one. You got tenor star Claire Angel from Birmingham, Grand Fedder, Hovis, it's a hoodie for artists. And also there'll be a parade going through Lancia Park. So make sure you reach down for that one. Also the reggae choir will be there. And that's happening this Saturday at Murrayside Park, all right? Up there at Nacton.

And July the 8th, you got the Global Rhythm happening at Christchurch Park. Several artists will be appearing on that one. Plus a soca artist. Mercedes will be in the building. Saxon Soul will be in the building. And that's the day for your diary. The 8th of July. At Christchurch Park. And going further on in July, July the 15th. It's all happening at this rugby club. Carol Thompson will be appearing. Tipper Irie. The Summer Reggae Blast. At this rugby club on the 15th of July. And lots is happening. And also Woodbridge is also celebrating the Windrush celebration, the 75th. So big up to Doreen Pegg and the crew.

0: place lock with her again dancehall link up show. Aisha said that.
1: Another one for the one Bearers. And he says,

As I said, Saturday, the 8th of July, it's Global Rhythm Festival. Several things happening. We've got Soul in the Park, Reggae in the Park, Soca Jam in the Park.

0: Who popped the simi in the week?
1: It's been a long, long time now.
0: What a vibe we had.
1: Since we
0: reminiscing.
1: Like this, a different vibe is in the air.
0: About our parents.
1: Music again. I
0: coming from the Caribbean to the UK.
1: Peace and love for every race. 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
0: So big up to one Don and Sandra. Big up yourself every time.
1: Boy, it's been a long, long, long, long, long, long time. We don't have no vibe like this. Reggae music.
0: Enough jokes, I'm telling you. Whoa.

And we're just going to recap on some of the dates for your diary. I said, this coming Thursday, the 22nd of June, Suffolk Written Rush, 75th anniversary. Unite again. And that's all happening at the Cornhill in Ipswich. Hosted by yours truly, Daddy Tubby with me in the building. Also, Phase 2 Steel Band. And also, Ira J. So spread the word, tell your friends. That's the place to be. On their lunchtime, they could pass by and say hi. Also, there's an exhibition inside of the Cornhill. And that's one definitely to have a look at. Trust me.

So that's the County Pub, 29, St. Helens Street, Ipswich. It's all about the party vibes, I'm telling you. Every

That's a day to your diary. This coming Thursday, it's all about the Windrush celebrating 75 years anniversary. And that's happening at the Cornhill. So come and celebrate with us. And also there's an exhibition inside of the Cornhill. You must have a look at. Into the vibes right now. Double to misbehave. Inside of one Vegas. Mad every time. ICRFM.

0: back with a reggae and dancehall link up show. Aisha said that.
1: No, me not complain. Dancehall, let me tell you this. Since you're so easy, people.
2: Yo, this is Singing Melody Watch, you know. It's all about Daddy Turbo and Swimmy. I said we keep it locked here. 105.7. Yes, keep it ICR.
3: And you'll catch his vibes and more. July the 8th. Global Rhythm. Christchurch Park. And it's a full-on artist sound system. It's going to be mad. Make sure you reach down for that one. And if the weather behaves itself, it's going to be crazy. Also, big up to Nikki from the Ashanti crew. Big up yourself every time. Celebrating his Earth Strong. That's coming from Daddy Turbo. Big up yourself every time.

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1: And don't forget the summer reggae blast at this rugby club on the 15th of July. Carol Thompson alongside Tipper Irie will be live on stage.

for your tickets, all right? 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That's Carol Thompson, Tipper Irie. 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
0: You got soul, 90s R&B. We got some reggae vibes, dancehall vibes.
1: Anytime you're ready, girl.
0: And a touch of UK garage. And some Afro beats, all right? So this coming Saturday, bring your party to our party. Summer party vibes. At the county pub. 29. St.

around 7:30 till late. Girl, you are the hotter than a sundown. You make me turn up at attention. So Guinness Early Vibes is coming Saturday at the County Pub, all right?

0: Nick Cabé. Pick up yourself every time. I won't stop. And hopefully a speed recovery. That's going out to our manager of the station, Nick Cabé.
1: Hand from my head, now me lose all behavior. 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
0: Hope for him to have a speedy recovery.

Soca in the park. 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We got Miss Mercedes live on stage. The whiny, whiny competition. They're always bringing a good crowd, may I tell you. I've got a Saxon sound out of South London, touching down. Mr. Brander and the crew, Musclehead. That's all happening on the 8th of July. So make sure you reach down for that one. Bring your whistles, bring your horns. Come and represent your island on July the 8th, all right?

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0: It's all happening at the County Pub, 29 St. Helen Street, Ipswich.

0: Summer party vibes this coming Saturday at the County Pub, 29 St. Helens Street, all right? And it's free. And it's free all night, free entry. So bring your friends.
1: Them looking clean, all right. None of them
0: come and enjoy some party vibes, all right?

I'm going to date for Dario the 15th of July. Summer Reggae Blast at the Dis Rugby Club. So make sure you get your tickets for that one. Tipper Irie, Carol Thompson will be live on stage. So just go to Eventbrite to obtain your tickets, all right?

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1: I've been making money, living reckless.
0: 29 St. Helens Street, Ipswich, the County Pub. And also, the Windrush at Murray.

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Good morning, Ipswich. Good afternoon, Vietnam. This is the Rest of the World Show. I'm Dave and you're listening to ICRFM. I'm going to start the show today with a couple of tracks in Turkish. First one from Turkey, Baba Zula, from a new album, which I think is called Istanbul or something similar. And the track is called Asiz, Saksayan, which means cheeky magpie.

Arsız. 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Ama hayır. Yeter ama. Hayır.

That's the sound there of Baba Zula, and the album I just checked was called Istanbul's Sosglari, and and that track was called Söz Saksan. I got it right, I think, this time. Right, now, Derya Yıldırım and Grup Şimşek, we played them quite a lot on here, actually. They're sort of based in Western Europe, but they're Turkish. Miracle Gönül, this track is called.

Terry Yeldirim and Group Shimshek there with Miracolo Gunl. And it's time for Caribbean Couple. And here's the techniques with I Wish It Would Rain.

Okay, that was our Caribbean couple. We had the techniques and the uniques there. The techniques with I Wish It Would Rain, and then that last one was the uniques with Crimson and Clover. Now, here's Christine and the Queens from a 2018 album, which was, I think, was simply called Chris from memory. Anyway, this one's called Goya.

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That's Christine and the Queens and Goya Soda. I played them on this show way before they were famous, you know, so I was a bit prophetic there, wasn't I? Anyway, La Réunion, this is Bonbon Voodoo and De Colère.

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That's King Stingray there, a Northern Australian half-Indigenous band. That was called Southerly, and the new album it comes from is called For the Dreams. Okay, now this is Kayan Kalor, who's Iranian, and Tumani Diabate, who's from Mali, and it's called Joyful Sun.

0: and Kalor and to Mani Diabati with a very strange ending. It just stops. I think it's probably because it's an album track and it probably goes straight into another one or something. But anyway, Joyful Sun, that was called. And sticking with Mali, this is Adama Yalomba and Ngalo.
1: Eh, Jarage!

There we are, that's Dharma Yalumba and Ngola, Ngalo rather. Okay, right, it's time for the Friday Fado, and this week we've got Cristina Nobrega and Orfado Jorge.

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I think they're a trio. Anyway, this one's called Bodies.

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1: You are object of desire, your shapes with gaze you grasp. 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

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I mean, it's the first album he's had out for generations, actually. And it's called Viva 2, and this track is called River Y.

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1: Manu Chao there, and River Wye. Now, I played something from Letitia Sadler a while back, and I thought, let's have another go. Letitia Sadler, Source Ensemble, and A Love Captive.
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10: 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Just a fiver ahead,

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1: Hang on a minute, I've got some notes on the back of an envelope here. 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I'm David, and I'll be playing you some top drawer offshore sounds. The Rest of the World show, the show that's much cooler than its presenter.
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Slightly recorded this one the day before, and we'll go through what's happening as we go through the show. So I'm here at 4 till 6 on a Monday evening. This is the Blue Sunflower Show on Ipswich Community Radio. 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Lots of different ways to listen, and listen live and listen again. The first track on the Blue Sunflower Show today was Nils Petter Mulvaire, and that's a track called Recall, and that is from an album called Babu Moon. Next thing we're going to... I haven't played any REM for a long while, so I thought I'd play REM. I heard some the other day on a film soundtrack. I thought I'd play... This is off Life's Rich Pageant on IRS Records, and this is Goya Herger from the album Life's Rich Pageant, and I'll give you the year later. I think it's went mid-80s, but we'll have a go at that in a sec. Here it comes, off the album. Here it comes. This is REM.

You haven't heard it for a while. It's REM off the album Life's Rich Pageant. And that's the longest track on the album, I think, for some reason I picked that one. And that's Goy Herger. That's from 1986. And that's on IRS Recordings Records. And I'd say REM, written by all four members of the band. And recorded in New York, I think I was reading on the sleeve notes, I do believe. Next track is going to be Gaze and the Dragon, and then Ionitis Tesseratus, I think that's how it's pronounced. And this is taken from the album The Glore, G-L-O-R-E, and this is by Spriggan Miss.

Yeah, that's let's stop that spinning around. Oh, a bit late, I think. That's that one, yeah. That is Spring and Mist and Gaze of the Dragon. And that's from the album, taken from the album The Glore. And the other alternative title, I think it's Ionetus Terrestris, I think that's how it's pronounced, but that's rubbish pronunciation, I do believe. But yeah, okay. So you're listening to the Blue Sunflower Show on a Monday afternoon. This is slightly recorded the day before, just you're aware of what's going on. And thanks to everyone at ICR who keeps us all on the air. Bad English, keeps us on the air, and keeps all of the and the presenters as well on air, and obviously listening again as well. So much, much appreciated, and a lot of work behind the scenes. Next track is going to be, I think it's pronounced Sinai, S-I-N-I-A, and Olympic Fire, and this is taken from the album Olympic Games. Quite a short track, this one. Here it comes. Yeah.

track from about 2011, and that's a band called Sina, S-I-I-N-A-I, and Olympic Fire, taken from the album Olympic Games, and that's on Cargo Records. Hope you enjoyed that one today on Ipswich Community Radio. The next track is going to be Lou Reed of his album The Blue Mask. He made a lot of good albums, and this is one of them. This is from about 1982. This is on RCA, and this is the title track of the album The Blue Mask. I say on RCA Records.

0: Yeah, great track there. So Lou Reed off the great album The Blue Mask, and that's from about 1982, and that is on RCA Records, and that's of the vinyl version, which I bought at the time, and I used to play a lot, I think, and nice to hear all these tracks again, and that, say, that's The Blue Mask from 1982 RCA Records. And next track is going to be EBB. This is a live track, I think, called Reason. Yeah, by the band EBB, I Do Believe, and here it comes. Yeah.
1: We stand in need of reasons.

That's EBB, who I play quite a lot of on the show, and I've got their new album as well, which I played tracked of as well, but that's a track from a while back, I think, and that's Reason, it's a title of the track, and that's live at the 1865, which is the name of the venue, I do believe, and the band name is EBB. I'm just getting more info if I can. And that's it's a track from last year, recorded live. Okay, good. Next track is going to be, I played the first half of this the other day, last week, wasn't it, on last Monday, on the Blue Sunflower Show, 4 till 6, I played, this is Glass Hammer, and She, A Lonely Tower, I remember where I got to, which is sort of vaguely clever, I think, and this is called Cordium. As the name of the album, and I was going to play the other half that I didn't quite get a chance to squeeze in. So here it comes. Here, this is Glass Hammer. It should fade in. Yeah.

Yeah, that's a Glass Hammer, and the second half of She's a Lonely Tower, taken from the album Cordium, I think, and hope you enjoyed that this afternoon between 4 and 6, unless you're listening again elsewhere, and then you'll be able to pick and choose as you like, really, and stop and start as you like as well. But I always checked it's running again, and thanks to everyone at ICR who makes it all happen. Right, brilliant. Next track is going to be Rolling Stones. This is off the album Some Girls. I'm just getting more information off the sleeve again. Some Girls. And this track I want to play is Beast of Burden, and this is from about 1978 on their own record label. This is Some Girls, is the name of the album, and the Rolling Stones.

Yeah, Rolling Stones and off the album Some Girls. Lots of well-known songs in this album, isn't it? I thought we'd play that one. Two or three singles are taken off this album as well, I do believe. And that's 1978 on the Rolling Stones label. Right, next track is going to be Billionaires. This is by the Zen Orchestra. And this is taken from the album Zen Orchestra. And if I do this, it should all happen here. It comes.

Yeah, that's the Zen Orchestra and a track called Billionaires, and that is taken from the album just called Zen Orchestra, I do believe. And we're coming up, I don't know, not halfway through yet, but I would say about a third of the way, just over a third of the way through the 2 hour Blue Sunflower show. I've got lots of good tracks to play you, so stay tuned if you can, and I'll try not to mess up too much, and I'm an R too much, but here we go. This is a band called Octopus. And this is called On My Mind, and this is An Ocean of Rocks, and this is on the air. We'll come back to that one, okay? Okay, this is Ringo Starr of his album. Yeah, sorry, but we'll come back to that one. This is Ringo Starr, and Have You Seen My Baby, a Randy Newman track featuring Mark Bolan on guitar. And this is off his solo album, which is called Ringo, and it's on Apple Records. Here it comes here.

Yeah, Ringo Starr of his solo album is called Ringo, and the star cast on that one, all the Beatles and lots of other famous musicians playing on the album, and Mark Bowling playing guitar on that track. And that's Have You Seen My Baby, written by Randy Newman, I do believe, and that's about 1973, I think. Photograph is the hit off that for that album, isn't it? And as promised, sorry, I'll get this to play this track now. This is going to be On My Mind by Octopus, and sorry I didn't play quite properly last time. Here it comes, there, hopefully.

Yeah, that's Octopus, a good name for a band. And On My Mind, taken from the album An Ocean of Rocks, and that is on Broken Silence Records from about, what year are we on here? About 2011-ish, I do believe that is. Good track, I like that one, hope you did as well. This is a track, next, from about 2020, I do believe, and this is going to be... Angimile, I think it's how it's pronounced, A-N-J-I-M-I-L-E, and this is called Maker.

a short track. This is Andy Mile, and his name of the artist, and a track called Maker. And that's spelled A-N-J-I-M-I-L-E, as in mile, as in country. And okay. And that's from about 2020, I think we're saying, aren't we? Yeah, that's right, yeah. Next track is Rainbow, off their album Long Live Rock and Roll. And this is called Rainbow Eyes. This is the last track on the second side of the album from 1976, I think this is.

I've played that track for years and years. That's a good track, isn't it? It's off the album Long Live Rock and Roll by Rainbow, and that track is called Rainbow Eyes, and that's on Polydor Records, and that's off the vinyl version. Let me just stop that there, and I think that is about 1978, I think. Yeah, I think I said the wrong date before. That's 1978, written by Dio and Blackmore, and track was called Rainbow Eyes off the album Long Live Rock and Roll. Good track. And this next track is Touchstone, and I've got the information here. This is Throw Them to the Sky, and this is taken from the album The City Sleeps. I think we tried to play this before, but this should play now. Here it comes.

Touchstone and Throw Them to the Sky. And a great track. And next, I was getting my love there. Next track is going to be Nightwish. And this is a track called Harvest. And this is taken from the album Human to Nature. And let me just get more information about the Touchstone track if I can. Yeah, that's Throw Them to the Sky from about 2011 is what I was looking for, the date. And this next track, as I say, is Nightwish and Harvest. And this is taken from the album called Human to Nature. And this is from 2020. Here it comes.

Yeah, a band called, I like that track, Night was quite a folky feel, isn't it? It's called Harvest, and that's taken from the album Human to Nature, and that's on the Warner Brothers label, and that's from about 2020, and haven't played any Roxy music for a while, so I thought we'd do that today. This is off the fifth album they made. This is Siren, and this is a track off the second side, I do believe. Anyway, this is Sentimental Fool, written by Brian Ferry and Andy Mackay. Here it comes on Island Records. Here it comes. Siren is the name of the album.

great track. I've forgotten how good that is, that track. I haven't played it for many years. And that's Sentimental Fool off the fifth Roxy Music album called Siren. Love is the Drug is their big hit off that one, if you're wondering. And that's from about 1975 on Ireland Records. And I really enjoyed them. Played it on for many years. And I used to sit and listen to those all the while when they came out. And great production on that record as well. This is a newest track. This is from last year. This is Sinenshko, I think so it's pronounced. And this is You Killed Eve. This is off the Split EP.

Great track. That's Shaninskaya, I think, and that's how it's pronounced. And let me get more information on that. Just disappeared. And there it comes. Yeah, and that's You Killed Eve. And off the Split EP. And I think it's how you pronounce the name. Yeah, it's correct. Yeah, I think it's Shaninskaya. I think it's how it's pronounced, but don't quote me on that at all. And got about a quarter of an hour to go on the Blue Sunflower Show today. I won't say goodbye just yet, but thanks for tuning in. You've been listening to Steve Mann. This is recorded the day before. This is on 105.7 FM on Community Radio. Lots of different ways to listen via the ICR UK app and listen again as well that way. And also via the website, and lots of different ways to tune in and listen again once the show is finished. And like same with all the other shows that are on the radio station. So have a listen to those as well. Right, next track is Dual, D-O-O-L, Dual, I think. And this is called Wolf Moon. And this is taken from the album Summerland. This is from about 6 or 7 years ago, I do believe. Here it comes.

It's a band called Dool, as in D-O-O-L, and the track called Wolf Moon, taken from the album Summerland, and that's on Soul Food Records, and that's from about 2020. The next track is going to be Oddleaf is the name of the band, and this is called Ethereal Melodies, and this is taken from Where Ideal and Denial Collide. And I can squeeze a couple more tracks, I think, before the end of the show. But if we get cut off, I apologise, and thanks for tuning in, just in case we do. Anyway, this is Oddleaf. Here it comes.

Yeah, that was Oddleaf. I think that's finished. Yeah, a few more seconds to go, and a track called Ethereal Melodies, taken from the album Where Ideal and Denial Collide. And thanks for tuning in. Squeeze one more track in, hopefully, which will be a Rush off the album Presto, Superconductor, and we'll play that in a sec. But thanks for tuning in, and I shall see you next Monday afternoon.

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Play More Records. 1980. Deborah Foster Robinson. Don't Let Me Slip Away. So Disco 120, they're all around 120 BPM. Some maybe just slightly 119. We might go 121 now and again. But every single tune that I'll be sharing with you on the Soul Explosion, an absolute quality vibe, a quality groove. Two in a row from 1980, Elaine and Ellen. Fill Me Up.

Ovation Records, 1980. Elaine and Ellen. Got another couple of tunes from them from 1 or 2 years earlier. Oh, wonderful, wonderful tune. Sharing with you today. That's Fill Me Up. The Soul Exposure, William Mayman, PH5, Ipswich Community Radio, 105.7 FM in Ipswich, UK and the surrounding areas, ICRFM.com, all over the world. Going back at a time for this one. And every now and again in today's show, we'll be going to the funky side of the tracks. What have I done? Sunny Gale, I Wanna Know.

original release on that one, 1975, on a 7-inch record only, Disco Soul Records out of the USA. That's the sound of Sunny Gale, the wonderful funky disco 120 sounds of I Wanna Know. Wow, we are definitely digging in the crates, ladies and gentlemen. Putting out some absolute gems on Disco 120, the Soul Explosion. Tunes like this, Silver, Platinum and Gold, Just Friends.

Bar Records at the USA, FARRR. 7 and 12 inch release, and also on the album Silver, Platinum and Gold by the group Silver, Platinum and Gold. That's Just Friends. To those of you checking us out on the social media channels, those of you listening quietly in the background, those of you listening on catch up, however you're listening, whenever you're listening, absolute pleasure as always to have your company here on the Soul Explosion. We're going into the 80s, 1982. The Sound of Mary Mundy. This is Love Is Gone.

a couple of different versions of that one over the years, including a really good version from about 3 or 4 years ago, edited by the Patchouli Brothers out of Canada. That's the original vibe, Lorry Records 1982, Merry Monday, Love Is Gone. Oh my days, this one slays me each and every time. Goosebumps, hairs on the back of my neck stand on end. Oh, wonderful disco soul, courtesy of Mother Hicks, looking over my shoulder.

See what I mean about that tune? 1978 Infinity Records, UK, US and European release. Marva Hicks looking over my shoulder. And like Day Follows Night, I love to follow up that Marva Hicks tune, looking over my shoulder with this one. Also, spine tingling, disco soul, disco 120, Ruth Davis, Loft in the Love Zone.

0: bringing a massive smile to my face. Claridge Records 1978, Ruth Davis, Lost in a Love Zone.
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0: And we go back to 74 for this one.

So on the outside from 1974, Spring Records, Act One, Love's Got Your Mind. On the inside, we're keeping on with the disco grooves, ladies and gentlemen. Disco 120, The Soul Exposure, William Amram, Paul Hobson, PH5. This is Right Direction. The tune is called Midnight Rhythm.

and Terry's Records, 1980. That's the sound of Right Direction, Midnight Rhythm. So many tunes, and only 2 hours to drop them for you, ladies and gentlemen. This one, I think, was a French-only release originally. Red Greg on the Rub. Picking up my main man, Rossi P, for this one. A big tune that he plays out regular.

Sir, original release on this one, 1980. I was correct, it was France. But also released in Greece, of all places. DJ Red Greg on the edit on that one. Lovely extended. Becky Bell, Music Madness. Ladies and gentlemen, I'm very grateful for certain compilations. I've got quite a few in my collection. Introduce us to some of these wonderful tunes. Makes us go back, find out where the originals came from. This one appeared on Boston Goes Disco from a few years ago. I'll tell you the original release in a bit. Larry Wedgeworth and Clique. This is No More Games.

made, of course, for the Boston Celtics. You heard the name, the team from 1980. This one released on Groove Hall Records. Out of the USA, Larry Wedgeworth and Click. That's No More Games. And rounding off the first hour here on the Soul Explosion with your main man PH5, Ipswich Community Radio, ITRFM.com, and 105.7 FM in Ipswich, UK and the surrounding areas. The sound of Universal Mind, Disco 120. Reach out for me.

0: from 1975. We've been enjoying together the sounds of Universal Mind. Reach out for me. 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
0: Welcome to hour number 2 of Disco 120. Digging deep in the crates, in the disco crates, here on a Soul Explosion with your main man, PH5, aka Paul Hobson. Eleanor Ray Mills, same routine.

originally album only. Astroscope Records, 1974, from the album This Is Eleanory Mills. That was Same Routine. As we move from deck number two to deck number one, and we go instrumental styly over to Brazil via the USA, with some vocals in fairness. Voyage of No Return, Silvetti.

South Soul Records, 1977, from the album Spring Rain, which contained the Blow Up Everywhere title track. That's Silvetti, Voyage of No Return. Disco 120, everything about 120 BPM, maybe a little bit less, maybe a little bit more, but not much. Digging deep in the crates, sharing some absolute gems with you, ladies and gentlemen. Tunes like this. Heaven and Earth, you're a blessing.

On the outside, we've been enjoying together the sounds of Heaven and Earth from the album That's Love 1981. Same album as I Really Love You. I'm not going to sing again on the mic, I promise. Don't know what came over me there. WMOT Records, Heaven and Earth. You're a blessing. In all its extended mixed glory, 20th Century Fox Records, Gene Chandler, When You're Number One.

Definitely loads of tune for your money on this 12-inch 20th Century Fox Records. 1979, Gene Chandler. Such a back catalogue. Sharing with you when you're number one. And from one classic eyes to another, the sound of Leon Ware, Without You.

0: From the album Musical Massage 1976, the same year he was producing the classic I Want You with Marvin Gaye. 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
0: As we continue the Disco 120 BPM ride, time for some Melba.

the 1980 album on Arista Records. The album's called Closer. That's of course Melba Moore. You Got Me Loving You. Back to those goosebumps, ladies and gentlemen. Back to the hairs on the back of my neck standing on end. Back to a huge, huge smile on my face. I'm just going to let this gorgeous slice of disco roll on. The sound of the Dynamic Superior.

and we've been concentrating on that more underplayed tune. Definitely a classic, this one, from the Disco Vibes. Disco 120, this one 121 actually. I'm sure you won't mind. As we get down to the sound of the Mighty Dells, Marvin Jr. on lead vocals, busting it out as usual. All about the paper.

0: back announcing the last two from 1980, 20th Century Fox Records, Adele's.
1: Yes, I can't do without you.
0: Of course, it was all about the paper. This one from London Records, 1978. Eddie Horan, Can't Do Without You. Rounding off Disco 120 on this one, Universe City. Midland International Records, 1976. Can You Get Down? 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Until next time, peace, love and blessings out to each and every one of you. Paul Hobson, PH5, says, see ya!

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0: Hang on a minute, I've got some notes on the back of an envelope here. Here we go. 9 a.m. to 11 a.m. every Friday morning, you can listen to the Rest of the World show here on ICR FM. I'm David and I'll be playing you some top drawer offshore sounds. The Rest of the World show, the show that's much cooler than its presenter.
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Well, here we are. It's the 60s hour on ICR with me, Graham C., broadcasting from my home studio. And that, of course, is our theme tune, Hit and Miss, which was the theme tune to Jukebox Jury, the John Barry 7 plus 4. So here we are. This week's 60s hour is intended to just remind you of some of those pop songs which you listened to in the 60s and hopefully enjoyed, or maybe you didn't, in which case tune them out for a bit. Nothing too obscure, nothing too culty or psychedelic today. Just nice stuff.

Starting off this 60s hour with the real classic, Ben E. King and Stand By Me from 1962. My goodness me, how long ago is that? I won't try and work it out, but it's a long time. Anyway, nice to know you're there and nice to know we're up and running. It's me, Graham C., and welcome to the 60s hour, where I try and convince you that it's, if not the greatest decade, no, I think it is the greatest decade. What am I talking about? Why am I compromising what I'm thinking? I mean, listen to the next 50 minutes or so. This is another classic.

Sorry about the sudden end there, but I was distracted. You know how it is, you get distracted. The Tremolo is When You Walk in the Room, which of course was Jackie DeShannon's song, and very nice version of it by the Tremolos, who were a pretty good band, I think, really. And then the Drifters, Under the Boardwalk. Now, when Diane and I were in Canada during the summer, we went into what was still a frontier town. It was one of the gold mining sort of areas, and they had the boardwalk still preserved. You walked along and there were the pavements, basically. And if the Drifters are singing about going under there, it's just like crawling under the tiniest space that would only just fit a six-year-old. I can't imagine that's what they're talking about or singing about. You couldn't lie under the boardwalk and do anything other than feel that you're being crushed. But there we are. Anyway, there it is. The Boardwalks, under the Drifters Under the Boardwalk, 1964. Two tracks with chaps singing, and their names are on them as well.

1964, A World Without Love, Peter and Gordon. This is David and Jonathan. What connects these two records? You'll know. I'm sure you will. This is from 1966. Classic year.

Two songs by two pairs of singers with Christian names. Peter and Gordon, first of all, A World Without Love, 1964, and then David and Jonathan, Michelle, from 1966. What links them? Well, of course, the Beatles is the linking feature here. Peter and Gordon were Peter Asher and Gordon Waller, and Peter Asher went on to do terrific work in the music business and made a huge amount of money, and he's still going strong now. That was a song written by Paul McCartney. It says Lennon McCartney on the label, but that's what John and Paul decided that they would do, share the writing credits, because it was so difficult saying, well, I wrote that, you only wrote two words in the chorus. And so it was really Paul McCartney. Paul McCartney's girlfriend was Jane Asher. What a beautiful lady she was. That's Peter Asher's sister. He was staying in their house in London while he did a lot of music stuff. Was Paul McCartney, and he wrote this song, and he said, come on, you two, make a record. And it was a very, very nice record indeed, and it was a stepping stone to a few others, but that's their biggest one, really. A World Without Love, 1964, written by Paul McCartney, and they were called Peter and Gordon. Next, we heard David and Jonathan, Michelle. That was written by probably Paul McCartney, but I think there's quite a bit of John Lennon in there too. Michelle, when I hear that, it sounds so like the Beatles. It's as if they lifted the backing intact and just put their voices on it. David and Jonathan, it's interesting as far as I'm concerned, because what were their surnames, you think to yourself? Well, their surnames were Roger Cook, or their names were Roger Cook and Roger Greenaway. Now, they weren't David and Jonathan at all, they just called themselves that. I think it's biblical, probably. And odd, really, because Roger Cook and Roger Greenaway had a huge number of hit records under their own names. Various band names, but they wrote the songs, and that was not one of theirs at all. It was written, as I said, by Lennon and McCartney, Michelle. But it's a soppy song, really. They wrote massive songs for other artists. They wrote The Fortunes, You've Got Your Troubles, and The New Seekers, I'd Like to Teach the World to Sing, brackets, In Perfect Harmony, and loads of others. But there they are. All right, two brothers now, who did record and sing under their own name. This is the Everly Brothers, and that was their name, Everly. But they didn't write this one. They wrote most of the others, but not this. But this is great, from 1961. This is Crying in the Rain.

When you have a couple of brothers singing together, the harmonies always seem to be extra special. I think some sort of timbre in their voice which matches and sounds great. I love that. That's the Everly Brothers, Crying in the Rain.

Absolutely gorgeous. Dionne Warwick and I'll Never Fall in Love Again. Very, very well-known song recorded by loads and loads and loads of people. Written by Burt Bacharach and Hal David for a musical. They wrote it in 1968 for the musical Promises, Promises. I don't know what happened to the musical. I don't think it survived very well, but that song certainly has hundreds of versions of it. Dionne Warwick's there was released in 1969 and it got to number 6 on the US Billboard chart. And before that, a fun little song. Herman's Hermits, No Milk Today. It's one of those songs which I often describe as a perfect pop song. It's written by Graham Goldman, who wrote loads and loads and loads of perfect pop songs for all sorts of bands and things. He was 18 when he wrote a lot of his songs. He's a little bit of a songwriting hero of mine because I was about the same age. He's still performing at the moment. He's in a version of 10cc, which is touring, and they pop up on cruise ships quite frequently, I am told. But Graham Goldman wrote that, and Herman's Hermits were very, very popular in the States. The lead singer was a guy called Peter Noone, N-O-O-N-E. He had goofy teeth and looked a bit soppy, but the girls apparently in the States just went for him. The girls in America had a different idea of what a star looked like. They were really, really, really fond of Peter Noone, of Herman's Hermits, with his goofy teeth and altogether soppy look. Really, Ringo was their favourite Beatle. We regarded him as a little bit of a, he was a bloke who kept time at the back, but he wasn't really a hero of many people. Certainly not many blokes over here. I don't think the girls liked him too much either. They also really, really liked Freddie Garrity, who was Freddie and the Dreamers' lead bloke, and he used to jump up and down all the time. You were made for me. The girls over there used to scream every time he did that. I would scream too. Get out of the room. Quite honestly. Talked about David and Jonathan. They did a version of Michelle. Cover versions of Beatles records were very popular in this country because LPs cost 32 shillings and sixpence, and if you liked a particular song, you couldn't really afford 32 and six for the album, so you hoped you could buy it on a single, which usually cost 6 shillings and eightpence, and this was one of those classic examples. Cliff Bennett and the Rebel Rousers version, and it's a very good version, I think, of Got to Get You Into My Life. And it's not that one, that's the wrong button. This one.

That's a great version of the Beatles' Got to Get You Into My Life by Cliff Bennett and the Rebel Rousers. Cliff Bennett was actually called Cliff Bennett. He was he formed the band in 1957. They made a lot of singles with Joe Meek. I often play early 60s records by Joe Meek, and they had various different names and things. But that was a big one. Got to Get You Into My Life in 1966. They'd had a hit before that in 1964 with One Way Love. It was a seven-piece band, and they were very, very good. I think they inspired people like Chicago and Blood, Sweat and Tears. It's the same sound. I used to absolutely love it. A bit of an all-star band, really, or they became so. Chaz Hodges was on keyboards and also played bass, and he was the Chaz of Chaz and Dave later on. And also Nicky Hopkins was on piano. Nicky Hopkins became a huge session musician. If you look at the personnel on most 60s records, it seems that Nicky Hopkins is there, particularly your harmony kind of things, and rhythm and blues things as well. Talk about harmony things in a moment. If you'd like to get in touch, I'd love to hear from you. It's 25 to 12. That means you've got 25 minutes to do it, but do it now. You can email me on the email for my show here, which is graham.cleaver@ipswichcommunityradio.com. Or, of course, if you're one of my social media chums or contacts, then you can do that as well. Maybe you've got a request. Maybe you've got a record from the 60s you haven't heard for absolutely ages, and you'd like to see if I can dig it out from my very large collection and play it. I will do if I've got it, and if I think it's okay. Don't try and trick me by something which is not quite listenable for a family audience. Is this a family audience? No, kids are at school. Now you can play what we like. We'll play this. It's harmony. I love it.

two versions of harmony approach to singing. The English one sort of was subtle and gorgeous. The American one hit you right between the eyes and knocked you flying, really. So we heard the Rockin' Berries and Poor Man's Son, and then we heard Tommy James and the Shondells, I Think We're Alone Now, from 1967. It was recorded by Tiffany, big hit by Tiffany later on, but that's the original version by Tommy James and the Shondells. And then we heard the American harmony approach, the four seasons, Big Girls Don't Cry. I mean, it's very, very good, but it's a little bit unsubtle. I used to like the Rockin' Berries. They only had a couple of singles, and then they split up because the lead singer thought he could do well on his own. He's still going, in fact. His name is Jeffrey Turton. He's 82, still pops up in sort of 60s tours and things. He broke up, although they broke up, the Rockin' Berries broke up in 1968, and he started a solo career. He had a single called Don't You Believe It. It was a flop, and the head of Piccadilly just suggested that Turton change his name to Jefferson. And he had this record called The Colour of My Love, which I'm not really familiar with, but in the interest of completeness, we'll play this. This is Jefferson, who used to be called Jeff Turton, who used to be the main man in the Rockin' Berries. Here is the one with the harmony, the high harmony, and this is his version, The Colour of My Love. It actually did pretty. Jeff Turton recorded the original version of Love Grows Where My Rosemary Goes, but the Colour of My Love was a hit, got to number 22. That's not really a hit, is it? It's just outside the top 20 in this country, but here it is.

Her hair was the colour of the sun. Well, that's kind of yellow, I suppose. Right, so yellow hair. Was the colour of her eyes? Were her eyes yellow too? She ought to have seen a doctor, frankly. This is Diana. It's the Monkees. It's that little Davy Jones.

Interesting, the combination of writers you get in some songs in the 60s. There were so many people working out of the Brill Building in New York and other similar edifices and making songs together. That was the Monkees, of course, but it was written by Jeff Barry, who partnered with Ellie Greenwich a lot, and Neil Diamond. Jeff Barry and Neil Diamond got together for that in 1967. A Little Bit Me, A Little Bit You. Coming near to the end of the show, we've got about 7 minutes to go. Just squeeze in two tracks, two and a bit, maybe. We'll see how it goes. I played Donovan a lot on my 60s Hour. I'm a huge fan of Donovan. I've never played this one. This is written by Buffy Saint-Marie, 1965, as lots of Donovan's big records were. This is Universal Soldier. It's an anti-war song. We don't seem to do those these days. I wonder why. I don't know. I genuinely don't know. It's enough reason to have them like that.

It's a powerful song, particularly the way it slows at the end, I think. Good. Donovan, 1965, Universal Soldier, written by Buffy Samory. As I said, there were so many anti-war songs then, but you don't have them at all today. I can't think of a single one. Maybe people wouldn't buy them. I just don't know. I wonder why it is. There's certainly enough call for it. But there were some social conscience songs, and one particularly I'm thinking of now, which is a song which everybody was singing in folk clubs in 1969. It was a big hit record in 1969 as well, and it was in the charts. I have to look it up and see where exactly it got to. I don't know. But it was a big record. I used to play it when I was singing at the folk club at college. It's a good one. Thanks for listening. This is Ralph McTell, Streets of London, 1969. I will see you next week, same time, same place, and I'm here for The Breakfast Show on Monday too. Cheers.

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1: Good afternoon and welcome to my show Midday at the Oasis with me, DJ Entice. So we're going to start you off with this one. This is a really great track by Audrey Pone, an Australian songwriter. This track highlights the link between wildfires and climate change. Just check out the words if you can. Governments need to start working together, particularly in the Suffolk area. We've seen a lot of fires over here. Come on, it's time to work together. Check this track out.

That was a great track by Audrey Pone. Feed the Fire. On to turntable number one. This is called You Are. It's a rework by Yamhu. Going out to my buddy in Reading, DJ 40 Duper. Thank you as always for joining me this afternoon. Hope I can get you off to a good start. Gonna get a bit more funky later on. That's a bit housey as well.

just touched on there. Down at the Curve Bar this evening. Got Soulism, Dean Herd Crew, Vic and Sean, and special guest, Dave Malone. It's going to be a great night. Get yourselves down there. I'll be dropping my night moves there.

What a track. I do apologise. This is Night Moves featuring Ruby. It's the Crackers remix. And of course, it's Nathan Haynes.

hope everyone is enjoying their afternoon with me. And I hope it just gets better and better throughout your day. Whatever you're doing, keep spirits high. With all the trouble going around in the world, keep your spirits high.

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Featuring Josephina Sana. If you like this sort of music, you want to hear more of this, come and check me out down at Manning's, just near the Corn Exchange in Ipswich Town Centre. Be good to see you. Every month, at the moment, we might increase that. Nick's turning out into a really good pub. Nice cheap drinks as well, by the way.

how time flies when you're having fun. Only 10 minutes left. Thank you for joining me again as usual this afternoon. Check me out next Saturday between the hours of 12 and 1. And as I say, catch me down at Manning's every month with a cherry drop. You may have seen the flyers. So if you like this sort of music, come and check me out. Nice cheap drinks at the bar in Manning's. Nick Gibbs is running a great show down there. Fridays and Saturday nights. Give me the place to be. Guaranteed, watch this space. As I say, tonight down at the Curve Bar, we've got the Soulism crew. That's Dean Hurd and Vic and Sean dropping it heavy with Dave Malone as guest DJ. And we'll be there dropping the moves on the dance floor. Come and say hello. I'm DJ Entice, dropping it nice.

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everyone, this is Tommy Lambert here on ICR 105.7 FM, Ipswich Community Radio. This is Tommy's Rock and Metal Mayhem. I am here for the next 3 hours playing you the best in rock, metal, cheese and all sorts of nonsense. Well, we started off the show with a band called Delfoy Road, D-E-L-F-O-I. I bet it's something like Delfoir. The album Body Resonance, it comes out on the 23rd of October. And that's the brand new single called Red Monster. Quite a few brand new ones as usual coming up. So, coming up on today's show, you've got the brand new track by Kant, K-A-N-T. You got one by Jaded Heart, and you know they're good. The brand new one by Starlecker, I believe that's how it's pronounced. Got the brand new one by Valkyrie's Fire, one by Iron Savior, one by Ram, and one by Dragon Force, yes. Got a brand new one by Prong, one by Miss Kill as well. Really good stuff. Two three-of-a-kinds for today. The first one being, you know, I sometimes revisit that section where I say three great tracks, one name, three great bands, three completely different tracks, and all the other nonsense that I come out with, right? Well, this week I've chosen the track name Roller, and it's three bands, three different bands. I'm not going to tell you who until you hear them. But yeah, it's a three of a kind for that. And the second three of a kind is by the brilliant, fantastic, fantastic Rose Tattoo, and you know why. We lost the amazing Angry Anderson, the singer of Rose Tattoo, on the 21st of September at the age of 79. So, of course, it's only fair that I do a three of a kind this week of Rose Tattoo. Three great tracks, three great albums, one amazing band. Right, let's carry on now with Kant, K-A-N-T, the album Echoes of Unfortunate Times comes out on the 23rd of October, and this is Android Don't Serve. It's the brand new one.

0: All right. That was Tangier. I believe that's how you pronounce it. T-A-N-G-I-E-R. It was from 1991.
1: The golden year of metal.
0: All right, we know it wasn't metal, but it was good hard rock. From the album Stranded, that was Takes Just a Little Time. Before that, it was Lucifer's Friend. All the way back 1970, they released the fantastic self-titled album. As you heard, it was a great track, Ride the Sky. And before that, Kant, K-A-N-T, brand new one from them called Android Don't Serve. And the album Echoes of Unfortunate Times comes out 23rd of October. Right, what's next? This is the brand new track by Jaded Heart. Their album Toxic, it comes out on the 15th of January. This is the brand new single. This is One by One.

Hey, Metal Maniacs! This is Jolt Siladji, the fretboard wizard of After Infinity. Tune in, turn it up, and let the metal madness consume you, because you're locked into the heart of the storm on Tommy's Rock and Metal Mayhem.

All right. That was Motorhead, the legends Motorhead. From the album Aftershock from 2013, that was Keep Your Powder Dry. I'll let you surmise in your brain what that song could be about. Before that, it was AC/DC from 1988's Blow Up Your Video, the fantastic album. That was Rough Stuff. And before that, it was Jaded Heart, a track called One by One. And their brand new album, Toxic, comes out on the 15th of January. All right, what's next? This is Stahlecker, S-T-A-H-L-E-C-K-E-R, Logan Stahlecker's side project. This is the brand new single, and it's great. This is Into the Sun.

0: Great stuff there by Night Ranger from their 1988 album, Man in Motion. That was Halfway to the Sun. Before that, it was Chrissy Steele. Oh, yes. You know I love my female-fronted rock and metal. And it's from the Golden Year.
1: The Golden Year of Metal.
0: 1991 from the album Magnet to Steel. That was King of Hearts. And before that, it was Starlecker. From the... Well, actually, no, I haven't been given an album yet. Oh. Yeah, I just realised that. There's been no album announced yet, but hopefully there will be. Because if that track was anything to go by, that track was called Into the Sun, hopefully the album will be fantastic. Right, it's time for the first one of these.
2: Strap yourselves in. It's time for Tommy's Three of a Kind.
0: You know, I sometimes enjoy revisiting that section where I say... Three great tracks, three great bands, one track name. So you're going to be hearing three tracks from three different bands, all with one name. I've just repeated myself. The track name this week is Roller. So first you're going to be hearing April Wine from their album First Glance from 1978. That will be Roller. Can you see the pattern here? Then you're going to be hearing Uriah Heep from 1977's Innocent Victim. It's a track funnily named Roller. And after that, you're going to be hearing Ian Gillan, from 1979's Mr. Universe. I've got a funny feeling the track's called Roller. But this is my first three of a kind. This is April Wine, 1978. This is Roller. Take a drink every time I say the word Roller.

How excellent was that? That was Ian Gillan with Roller from the album Mr. Universe from 1979. That was my first three of a kind today. Three great bands, three great tracks, all with the same name, Roller. Before that, you heard Uriah Heep from 1977's Innocent Victim. That was Roller. And before that, it was April Wine from 1978's First Glance. That was Roller. Right, up next is a brand new track by Valkyries Fire. First one for me. This album is called Out of Darkness, and it is out now. This is the brand new single. This is Evermore.

0: got a theory that it's a demon, a dancing demon. Nah, something isn't right there.
1: I've got a theory, some kid is dreaming, and we're all stuck inside his wacky Broadway nightmare.

0: around.
1: It could be witches, some evil witches. Which is ridiculous, cause witches, they were persecuted, wicked, good, and love the earth and women power, and I'll be over here.
0: I've got a theory. It could be
2: ICR.

All right, that was Blaze. That was Blaze Bailey from 2012's The King of Metal. That was Dimebag. Yep, it was a tribute to the legend, Dimebag Darrell. Right, before that, it was Blind Guardian from 1998's Nightfall in Middle Earth. That was The Curse of Fëanor. And before that, it was Valkyrie's Fire, brand new one from them called Evermore. And the album, Out of Darkness, it's out now. Right, what's next? Three brand new tracks all in a row. You're going to be hearing three of them, because I've got quite a few today. So, first you're going to be hearing Iron Savior from their album Deathbringer, which comes out on the 13th of November, a track called Light in the Dark. Then you're going to be hearing Ram from the album Against, which comes out on the 9th of October, a track called Abattoir. And then you're going to be hearing the brand new single by Dragon Force. Their self-titled album comes out on the 19th of March, and that will be Hunger of the Beast. Right, Iron Savior.

0: All right, that was the brand new single by Dragon Force. Oh, yes. You may have heard some different voices there. You would have heard Alyssa White Gluz, or Gluz, as she calls herself, female vocals. And then you would have also heard Alessio Garavello on lead vocals as well, the male voice. It's brilliant. They're back to form for sure. Their self-titled album comes out on 19th of March, and it's going to be brilliant. That was the brand new single by Dragon Force. That was Hunger of the Beast. Before that, it was the brand new single by Ram, R-A-M. Their album Against comes out on the 9th of October. That was a brand new single called Abattoir. And before that, it was the brand new one from Iron Savior. The album Deathbringer comes out the 13th of November. And that was Light in the Dark. Right, it's time for the second one of these.
1: Strap yourselves in. It's time for Tommy's Three of a Kind.
0: Yes, on the 21st of September, we lost the legendary singer Angry Anderson at the age of 79. He was the singer of the excellent Rose Tattoo. So I've decided to do a Three of a Kind by them. Three great tracks, three great albums. One amazing band. You're going to be hearing Suicide City from 1981's Assault and Battery. Then you're going to be hearing It's Going to Work Itself Out from Scarred for Life from 1982. And after that, you're going to be hearing You've Been Told from the album Southern Stars from 1984. But this is my Three of a Kind for today. This is Rose Tattoo. This is Suicide City.

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Don't you dare touch that dial, or I'll come round when you're out, pinch all your custard creams, and drink all your tea. You've been warned.

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Ah, brilliant. That was my second three of a kind for today. That was Rose Tattoo in memoriam of the legendary singer Angry Anderson. We lost him on Monday the 21st of September at the age of 79. So you just heard there, You've Been Told, from the album Southern Stars from 1984. Before that, it was It's Gonna Work Itself Out from the album Scarred for Life from 1982. And before that, you heard Suicide City from the album Assault and Battery from 1981. Fantastic, legendary singer. Rest in peace, sir. Rose Tattoo, what a fantastic band. Australian. They make good metal and rock bands out of Australia. They really do. AC/DC. You know, you've got Airborne. You've got Rose Tattoo. You've got Voyager. And I'm sure there are plenty more that I've forgotten. Right, up next is the brand new single by Prong. Yes, their self-titled album comes out on the 6th of November. This is Fear the Sun. It's a brand new one from them.

All right. That was the Rollins Band, Henry Rollins Band. From 1994, the soundtrack of The Crow. That was Ghost Rider. It's been a long time since I've seen that film, The Crow, and I think it might be time at some point soon to watch it again, because it's been so long, and it's such an amazing film. Talking about films, last night I watched Jason David Frank's final movie, Legend of the White Dragon, and shall I just say, and I shouldn't really be saying this on the radio, but I'm going to say it anyway, it was a very big disappointment for me personally. This is my own personal feelings. Aaron Shonkey, you destroyed Jason David Frank's legacy by making the movie all about yourself. So yeah, don't get me wrong, it was great to see Jason David Frank in his final role, finally see him again after the tragedy of 2022, but yeah, hopefully a director's cut comes out at some point so you can redeem yourself. Right, before that it was Black Sabbath from 1971's Master of Reality, so the fantastic track called Sweet Leaf. And before that, it was Prong, their brand new single called Fear the Sun. And their self-titled album comes out on the 6th of November. It's time for the final brand new track of the show. This is Miss Kill. This is fantastic. This is their brand new track. This is Only One. Check it out.

0: 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That Tommy Lambert, you know, he hosts the best rock show in Suffolk. It's true. I'm always nodding my head to the music. He plays the best rock and metal music in the world, and he's not afraid to play album tracks either.
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1: You heard the lady.

What a great track. That was the Jason Bonham Band. Yes, Jason Bonham, the son of the late Led Zeppelin drummer John Bonham. 1997, they released the album When You See the Sun, and that was the track called Rain. Before that, the fantastic, amazing Blackberry Smoke. You should... Pardon me. I got windy pops. That's what happens when you have a sip of Apple Tango before going on the mic. Sugar-free, don't worry. Yeah, Blackberry Smoke. I love that band so much. It should be blimmin' obvious by now that the amount of times I play them, every single week without fail, you know I love that band. They brought out an album in 2014 called The Whippoorwill. That was Pretty Little Lie. They're also my dad's favourite band. I still hope one day I get to take him to see them live. Come back to the UK, guys, please. And then, before that, it was the last brand new track, the final brand new track of the show. Miss Kill with their track Only One. Really good stuff. Right, let's go back to 1983. A concert called Sight and Sound. January 26, 1983. Thin Lizzy. One of their most fantastic, revered concerts. This is the live version of Rosalie. Fantastic.

You wouldn't think that was Tiffany, would you? That was from the soundtrack of my childhood. That was from the soundtrack of the Jetsons movie from 1990. That was Tiffany with You and Me. See, that's what people do like about this show, is you won't usually get to hear stuff like that on the radio. Definitely not. All right, yeah. Tiffany, You and Me from the Jetsons movie soundtrack from 1990. Before that, it was Status Quo from the album Hello from 1973. That was A Reason for Living. And before that, it was Thin Lizzy from the sound, sorry, from Sight and Sound in Concert, January 26, 1983. That was the live version of Rosalie. Right, haven't got long left, so let's carry on. This is Lee Aaron. This is from 1989's Body Rock. This is Rebel Angel.

All right, that was Eric Clapton from the excellent album Journeyman from 1989. That was Pretending. And before that, it was Lee Aaron from 1989's Body Rock. That was Rebel Angel. Quickly then, we've only got 9 minutes left. Can you believe it? This is King's X from 1994's Dog Man. This is Shoes.

0: King's X from Dogman from 1994. That was Shoes. Now.
1: Goodbye, Jean-Luc. I'm going to miss you. You had such potential. But then again, all good things must come to an end.
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0: Stay tuned for me this Tuesday with Crazy Tuesday Nights at 10 p.m. here on ICR. And we're going to end with a great one. This is Extreme from 1992's Three Sides to Every Story. This is Stop the World. See you later, guys. Have a good one.

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0: Hang on a minute, I've got some notes on the back of an envelope here. 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I'm David and I'll be playing you some top drawer offshore sounds. 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

Hello everyone, how are we doing today? It's me, Leighton Branch, aka CJ16. I'm here, we're back on ICR 105.7 FM, and today I'm back here with Talking Ball, the NBA, basketball, WNBA. We're here with all things basketball today, and we are starting off straight away with the NBA offseason. But first, I'm going to keep it with the music first, and we're going to come back here with Party Next Door and Drake with Die Tryin'.

make it worse. Okay, and that was Party Next Door, Drake and Yeba with Die Tryin'. On this show, we love basketball, but we also love Drake. So make sure to be tuned for a lot more Drake on the way. Of course, I'm OVO for life. But first of all, how we doing, everyone? It's me, CJ16, who are on ICR 105.7 FM. And today, I'm back here talking about basketball because for the past few months, it's obviously been the NBA offseason. We're very deep into the offseason now. We are only just over a month before the NBA season actually starts, with preseason starting in just under a month. But first of all, we got to talk about the NBA offseason. The last time I was on the show talking about basketball, we had some incredible signings. First of all, LeBron James signed with the Philadelphia 76ers. Wow, was I surprised. Joining the likes of Joel Embiid, Jaylen Brown, Tyrese Maxey, and Vijay Edgecombe to arguably make the greatest starting five that we have in the NBA right now. And in my personal opinion, the best team coming out of the East and probably the NBA champion. So I want to talk about this a bit more because this has really surprised me. Obviously, the three teams that LeBron was looking to go for was obviously the Cavs, the Warriors. The Heat were sort of in talks, but it was more with the Sixers. Personally, me, I thought he was going to go to Golden State, team up with Steph, you know, run it back for the past few 2 years. I know they never played together, but, you know, they're old and they just want to ring chase at the end of the day. But I'm glad LeBron's gone to Philly. You know, he's on a veteran contract. He's getting only $8 million over 2 years. I'm glad with this. I'm excited to see this happen. Obviously, he's going to be paired with MVP players such as Tyrese Maxey, Jaylen Brown, and Joel Embiid. Both of them, all three of them, coming off great seasons. Even though Embiid can be quite injury prone, I'm glad to see how this team, I'm very hyped to see how this team will play out next year. Obviously, LeBron, he's old. He's 42. He's going to be 43, I think, by December, which is insane. I can't believe he's still playing at this level. But I'm excited to see him play with Tyrese Maxey, especially as LeBron might be going back to a point guard role. The last time we saw LeBron play point guard position was back in 2020 when he was with the Los Angeles Lakers and when LeBron was averaging 8 assists a game. I think I can see that again. But the thing is, with this team, there's obviously going to be injuries in the way. Obviously, we know Embiid has been quite injury-prone the past few seasons. He's missed a lot of time in gameplay with a leg injury or a knee injury. You know, he gets injured quite easily nowadays. But this past NBA playoffs, we saw him look like a prime 2023 MVP Joel Embiid when they came back 3-1 against the Boston Celtics. That honestly blew my mind when that happened. But with this team, with the injuries, it's a big factor. But if you have Joel Embiid out, and you have LeBron James out, you've still got a crazy backcourt. In Jaylen Brown and Tyrese Maxey. And you've still got Vijay Edgecombe. And the bench is incredible as well. They obviously did just sign Taco Fall. That's right, Taco Fall. The 7'6" player out of America. He is an incredible player. He's back in the NBA. The first NBA appearance since 2022 when he played with the Boston Celtics. Obviously, he doesn't score that much, but he's 7'6". He's a great backup center for Joel Embiid, and I think he will dominate the league once he comes back in. More on NBA offseason in a second. We're going to get back to the music, but right now, you know what it is. It's Drake and 21 Savage.

Hello everyone, it's me. I'm back here with more NBA offseason talk. We were just talking about LeBron James joining the Philadelphia 76ers to create the ultimate super team and the best team in the West. The East. But it's not just been LeBron joining new teams, or actually old teams, as Kawhi Leonard was traded to the Toronto Raptors. We obviously know this was announced back in July, but the trade has officially gone through. Obviously there was some legal action as the Clippers got 5 first round picks taken off of them. So that's until, I don't even know, that's till 2031. They don't have a first round draft pick. Their future is cooked. They can't get a new player for a while, especially out of the draft. So that means, yeah, their future is just not looking good for the Los Angeles Clippers. They also were fined loads of money, a ton of money, especially Steve Ballmer, the owner of the Clippers. He is banned for a year, and yeah, that franchise, like, it's poverty. You can't really, like, go to that franchise anymore and be a fan. I don't think anyone would really care if you switched up on the team, let's be honest. Move to the LA Lakers at this point. But Kawhi Leonard is back in the six. He's back in the Toronto Raptors uniform. I'm glad this has happened. He only played a year with the Raptors back in 2019 and obviously brought them a championship, beating the Golden State Warriors. And I'm glad that he's come back, joining Scottie Barnes and RJ Barrett. I think this is gonna be one of the better teams in the East, arguably a 4 to a 3 seed in the standings. When you pair Kawhi Leonard, who is a great defensive player, and obviously last year we saw him have one of his best scoring seasons, averaging at least 25 points a game. He was looking incredible. He didn't even like lose as many games as he usually would. Usually he's out a lot with injuries, but this year we saw him get a lot more playing time, which I was really glad to see. Obviously the Clippers were only a 10th seed last year, but they were a 15th seed at one point, so they bounced back a little. But Kawhi Leonard is probably going to have another great season. And with Scottie Barnes there, another all-star who he's playing with, he will not have to miss or play as much time as he did with the Clippers, and probably step down a little with the scoring role and hand it over to Scottie Barnes, in my personal opinion. But over to the Clippers, obviously we know their future is cooked. But they did get Brandon Ingram, who he's a solid player, but in my opinion, I don't think he's that good as what he was with the Pelicans. In the playoffs this last year, oh my gosh, was he awful in the first round against the Cavs. I don't know what happened to this man. We saw him balling throughout the season with the Raptors, obviously becoming an all-star, but he just failed in the playoffs. I know it's only one of his first ever times, his first ever playoff appearances, but in my personal opinion, he just played awful the whole series round. But I'm excited to see him pair up with Darius Garland over in LA. I think it's going to look good. They obviously did re-sign Bradley Beal. They got Grady Dick, one of my more favorite players. And yeah, I'm liking the Clippers, but I don't think I can see them making the play-in. But other than Kawhi Leonard, we've seen some incredible signings. 4-time NBA champion Klay Thompson, Golden State Warriors legend, signed with the Miami Heat. Wow. That is such a great signing. Personally, I thought they needed a point guard. Their starting point guard right now is Davion Mitchell. But Klay Thompson has some of the best finals experience, playoff experience in the league. He's got 4 rings, obviously. But he's pairing up with Giannis Antetokounmpo and Bam Adebayo. I think this is one of the better big threes. This team, before they signed Klay, they didn't look that good. They looked a bit mid, in my opinion. But now that they have Klay Thompson, they have upgraded with 3-point shooting. Klay Thompson might move to a role at just being a catching 3-point shooter. But he's obviously still a good role player. We saw him have like a nice couple of seasons with the Mavericks. I like Klay Thompson. I love Klay Thompson. I loved his days on the Warriors. I was sad when he left and signed with the Mavericks. But I'm hoping, you know, he can bring a championship over to Miami, paired with Bam Adebayo and Giannis Antetokounmpo. But it's not just an old player who has signed with a new team. Because DeMar DeRozan, who was just waived by the Sacramento Kings only a few months back, signed with the Denver Nuggets. This is a really good signer for the Nuggets. When you've got Jamal Murray, obviously Cam Johnson, and obviously Nikola Jokic, who is one of the best players in the world, it's a great signing. Because he's a great shooter. He's one of the best scorers of all time. He's got more points than Stephen Curry. Like, come on, he's a great shooter. He's a great mid-range scorer. He knows how to get to the basket.
He's obviously a great... He's a great defender, in my personal opinion. And I'm excited to see him playing with Jokic. Jokic is obviously a great rebounder, shooter, and obviously a great passer. So, in the clutch, you know, you can give it to DeRozan. We've seen him in the clutch players. We've seen him be a great clutch player, especially when he played with the Chicago Bulls. I'm excited for that one. But we haven't just seen, obviously, that trade go down. Obviously, Ben Simmons, the 76ers legend, who's obviously been at the league for a couple years now. Last time we saw him play was with the Clippers. He's come back to the NBA on a minimum one-year deal with the Sacramento Kings. I was glad that Ben Simmons came back. But out of all the teams, he went to the Kings. Like, come on, that's not good for personal record. That's not good for PR. He could have gone to any other team, and this man decided to sign with the Sacramento Kings. It doesn't change that team at all. They're still going to be an awful team. Domantas Sabonis, obviously... Wow, we'll get to another player who left that team in a minute. But Domantas Sabonis, I can't even name anyone on that team because they're so bad over in Sacramento. They had obviously an awful season. DeMar DeRozan was there. But Ben Simmons, please, please, I want to see you back to your all-star potential player again back in Sacramento. Obviously, a couple solid moves that has happened over the past few months. We've seen Jonathan Kuminga sign with the Minnesota Timberwolves. That's obviously one of my most favorite moves. I'm a big Warriors guy, so I love to see him over there in Minnesota. He's going to be playing with LaMelo Ball, Anthony Edwards, Jalen McDaniels, and Rudy Gobert. He's probably going to be one of the greatest forwards we've seen in the league, in my personal opinion. He didn't play, like, we didn't see much from him with the Hawks. He was a solid role player, but I think he's going to move up more to a bigger starting role with the Timberwolves. Personally, I could see him moving up to a range of 17, maybe even 18 points per game, especially when you're going to be with Anthony Edwards and LaMelo Ball, who's a great passer in this league. I could see the Kuminga like really upgrading his talent this year. Also, some other great signings, some really under-the-radar signings. Bennedict Mathurin signed with the New Orleans Pelicans. He was obviously in LA. Like, you had to get out of LA at some point. But going to the New Orleans...

anymore. That team is sorry. But we've also had some other great signings, as Peyton Watson, the Denver Nuggets small forward, has signed with the Cleveland Cavaliers. The Cavs were looking to get either a Peyton Watson or a... I can't remember who the other player was, but they were looking for another forward to obviously pair with the great backcourt of James Harden and Donovan Mitchell. As we've seen, James Harden did re-sign with the Cavs recently. I thought he was actually going to leave. I didn't think he'd re-sign with the Cavs. Obviously, they made the conference finals in James Harden's first year with the Cavs, but they did crumble in the conference finals, obviously getting swept by the New York Knicks. But I really like this move. Peyton Watson is an incredible shooter. He is a great forward. He's a great defender. And I can see him doing really well over in Cleveland. And also, another trade. We all know the man who gets traded every offseason, every NBA trade deadline. The man who's been on half the teams in the league is Dennis Schroeder, as he was traded again. But this time to an even worse team. He was removed from the Cavs, traded to the Charlotte Hornets. Dennis Schroeder is arguably one of the greatest role players, one of the greatest German players of all time. But I like this move for the Hornets. He's a great point guard. He's a great shooting guard. He knows how to shoot. And when he comes off the bench for Konkan Nepal, he might even get a starting role. We don't know. But I do like this move. A very underrated move. But some sad news that did happen this NBA offseason, as Russell Westbrook did retire from the NBA. No other team decided to sign with him. I thought he was going to maybe sign with the Heat, maybe even get a returning role to the Oklahoma City Thunder. Sadly, he didn't. I was quite shocked. I was quite upset when he retired. He had a great career, 17 years in the NBA, one-time NBA MVP. Obviously, he only made the finals once and lost sad times. He made multiple all-time all-NBA teams. He was a great playoff performer when it was needed. He's a triple-double machine. Obviously, he's the all-time leader in triple-doubles. But I don't think that's going to last for long, because Nikola Jokic is quite close behind. So, yeah, he's got to try and hold onto that record as much as he can. So, yeah, shout-out to Russell Westbrook. He had a great, amazing career. I really wanted to see him win. I thought he was going to win one, man, at least one. Sadly, he didn't. But shout-out to Russell Westbrook. We've got more to talk about in a second, but it's back to the music. This is some new future with Hollywood.

Shorty fell in love with a rock star. Well, made me a pop star. Shorty fell in love with a rock star. Opioids made me a pop star.

Yes. How we doing, everyone? I'm back here, CJ16. More news on the NBA. As today, we have been announced, Shams tweeted it, or he put it on Instagram as well. The New Orleans Pelicans are trading Jordan Hawkins, Micah Peavy, a future second-round pick, and a future second-round pick swap to the Memphis Grizzlies for AJ Johnson and Taj Gibson. First of all, I didn't even know Taj Gibson was in the NBA. Well, I did. I knew he signed a minimum deal with the Grizzlies, but I thought he retired already. The legend of 17, or is he 18 years? He's been in the league for so long now, I can't even remember how long it's been. But Taj Gibson going to the Pelicans is kind of weird. It's just weird for me. There is apparent news that the Pelicans might be waiving him so he doesn't re-sign with the team, which obviously might lead to him retiring from the NBA. But obviously, AJ Johnson, he's a solid player as well. Jordan Hawkins getting traded to the Grizzlies. The Grizzlies, they're not a good team, so they just need more depth, I guess, for the future. They have a bright future with, obviously, Kambusa. Jordan Hawkins, he was a pick out of 2023 draft. I can't remember. He's not been in the league for that long, but he isn't that good as what the league told us to be. I thought he was going to be a solid shooter, a solid player, you know, maybe even a star alongside Zion Williamson. But he hasn't lived up to the potential. Maybe in a new environment over in Memphis, he might start. He might shine over in Memphis. We'll have to see. Obviously, AJ Johnson, he's a nice player. I'm excited to see how he goes. But obviously, we're a basketball show here, so we're not just going to talk about the NBA. We're going to talk about the WNBA. Because news coming out, the WNBA commissioner, Kathy Engelbert, has decided to retire the NBA seat at the end of the WNBA season. Obviously, the first ever WNBA commissioner. She's a great commissioner. She's brought in so much to the WNBA league. It's kind of weird to see her go. Obviously, there might be some controversy behind it, obviously, with the Enes Kanter-Freedom situation that's going on in the moment, where Enes Kanter-Freedom, an ex-NBA player who played with the Knicks, has decided to declare for the WNBA draft to be the first ever male to go into the WNBA. He's a female. His pronouns are he, she, so he's a trans female now. I don't know if he'll actually get into the league. We'll have to see. More on that on a later date. But also in the WNBA, there's been some trades as well. A blockbuster trade did happen at the WNBA trade deadline as Kelsey Plum, the multiple-time All-Star, was traded to the Phoenix Mercury. I was really surprised by this. She's a great player. I didn't think she's a great Sparks player. I didn't think she'd get traded to the Mercury. Obviously, the Mercury aren't good. They're not in the WNBA playoffs. The WNBA playoffs do start by the end of this month because obviously right now, it's not just that the WNBA is not on right now as it's the FIBA World Cup. As last night, the women's basketball international FIBA team did beat Czech Republic by nearly 50 points. Like, wow. They're obviously that women's basketball team, the USA team, is stacked. They have the likes of Caitlin Clark, Angel Reese, Sabrina Ionescu. I think Sabrina Ionescu made it. Brianna Stewart, every WNBA player you can think of made it. The other night, they beat China by 30 points. They beat Italy by only 3 points. That was a real struggle for them. That's been their biggest struggle of the competition so far. But as we look into the groups, they are ahead of their group. Obviously, they are 3-0 above China, Italy, and Czech Republic as they move out of the group stage. As we look into the other group stages, Spain leads the way in their group. In Group A, over Germany, Japan, and Mali. And in Group B, it's France leading the way over Hungary, South Korea, and Nigeria. And in Group C, Belgium leads the way over Australia, Puerto Rico, and Turkey. I'm liking WNBA at the moment. It's actually been quite entertaining. I've decided to become an Indiana Fever fan. I love Caitlin Clark. I love Sophie Cunningham. I love Aaliyah Boston, Alexi Hall. They're a really underrated team. They are the fifth seed. The WNBA playoffs are nearly set. There's just like, got to play a few more games just to see who will go into which position into the NBA playoffs. It's looking like right now, they would have to play the Atlanta Dream, which is obviously Angel Reese's team. Angel Reese does not like Caitlin Clark, so I'm excited to see how that goes down. Obviously, they will sweep them. I hope they do anyway. I want the Fever to win this year.
because, yeah, I don't want AJ Wilson and the Las Vegas Sparks to win again. Las Vegas Aces, sorry. But it's time to get back to some music. You know what time it is. It's Drake.

0: We had two back-to-back songs there with Landed by Drake and Whatever Works by Ye, formerly known as Kanye West. With the NBA offseason this year, we've had some incredible moves. It's been arguably one of the greatest off-seasons in league history. But there's also been a lot of other under-the-radar signings. The Lakers have been signing a lot of underrated role players to build a team around MVP-caliber player Luka Doncic, as they did sign, back in July, Matisse Thybulle to a one-year $3.3 million contract deal with the Los Angeles Lakers. The Lakers are building a really good squad over there. We've seen them sign, obviously, Walker Kessler, Zaire Williams. They also recently re-signed Austin Reeves to a four-year deal, a really big, hefty contract. They signed Sandro Mamukelashvili. And also, over in Atlanta, they were able to get rid of their first-round pick, the first pick in 2024 NBA draft, who we all thought was potentially going to be a massive star in this league, but obviously has been kind of a bust. It's been Zachary Risacher, who was traded to the Dallas Mavericks for Lou Dort and a couple picks. Ryan Nemhard was obviously sent to Atlanta as well. It was a free team trade with the Oklahoma City Thunder. It was a weird trade because I never would have thought that Zachary Risacher would have been given up by the Atlanta Hawks only 2 years since they first picked him in 2024. He hasn't been as good as what I thought he would when he was paired with Trae Young, and he's obviously this past season been with Jalen Johnson, who's had an incredible breakout year. But I'm excited to see him move over in a different team. Hopefully, I'm hoping that a different environment with Cooper Flagg, Kyrie Irving, Daniel Gafford, even PJ Washington can maybe bring out the best in him. Maybe we can see the number one pick potential that we all thought was going to happen back in 2025, maybe in 2025. And I'm excited to see him play over there. Like, he obviously, going in Dallas, yeah, just hope to see some greater things from him. Lou Dort, obviously, to the Hawks is a great move for them. Their defense has just upgraded a ton. Lou Dort is obviously one of the better defensive players in the league, but I don't know how he will change over there. I don't know how the Atlanta system might be different compared to the Oklahoma City difference. We'll have to see. Other under-the-radar signings, Gary Trent Jr. signed a $64 million free agent deal with the Bucks. Wow. That's got to be one of the worst signings in free agent histories. Because that man is awful. He hasn't been good in years. When was the last time Gary Trent Jr. was a good player in the league? I don't know. But over back in the Summer League, actually, after Bam Adebayo and Tyler Hero actually had an altercation. Yes, you heard that right. The two good friends over in Miami, obviously Tyler Hero was traded for Giannis Antetokounmpo. These two had an altercation. Apparently, there was a little fight going on. There hasn't been any circumstances. There hasn't been any league. No further action was taken by the league. I was a bit surprised by that. But yeah, that really surprised me. Like, why would two good friends who obviously played together for a few years in Miami, why would they just go up to each other and, you know? But there's always stuff that we don't know that obviously happens behind the scenes. Yeah, weird times for them. But obviously, let's head away from the NBA offseason, because we're excited. The NBA season's about to start in over a month. I'm hyped. This might be one of the best seasons of all time. The East is looking stronger than the West for the first time in probably like 20 years, 30 years. Obviously, there's so many great teams coming out of the East this year. Like, there's going to be a couple really great teams that don't even make the playoffs. So I'm really hyped to see that. But first of all, as we get into the NBA season, it's obviously the NBA Cup that comes first. And the groups. NBA's done well with the groups this year. We're going to go through each group and each team. So starting off with the West Group A, it's the Denver Nuggets, Houston Rockets, Phoenix Suns, Dallas Mavericks, and the Utah Jazz. One of the more weaker groups. Nuggets might have a downgrade season this year, in my personal opinion. The Rockets had just fumbled in the playoffs last year, but it's still Kevin Durant. You know he's going to lead a great team. Phoenix Suns, Devin Booker, he's always been great at that team. The Mavericks, Kyrie Irving's coming back from injury. Cooper Flagg's going to have a breakout second year. One of the better rookies in last year's draft class. And the Jazz they're underrated, you know, because they have Jaren Jackson Jr., Lauri Markkanen, who's one of the best shooters in the league. Obviously, Darren Peterson, the second pick in this year's draft. I think they're going to be quite underrated. So that's a really underrated group to look out for this year. The West Group B is a really strong contender, but then there's still a few bad teams. It's headlined by the Oklahoma City Thunder and the Minnesota Timberwolves. The other three teams are obviously awful, so the Clippers, Pelicans, and the Grizzlies. The other three teams we don't have to worry about. So yeah, I'm excited to see the Clippers. Yeah, they're going to lose. The Oklahoma City Thunder, they're still going to be a top 10, top contender team in the West. The Timberwolves, obviously LaMelo Ball, Jonathan Kuminga, Anthony Edwards, you know the deal. And for West Group C, the last group in the West, this is the best group, I think, in the West. It's the Spurs, the Lakers, the Blazers, the Warriors, and the Kings. There's only one bad team here, it's the Kings. The Warriors, I want to see them play good this year. They haven't been good in a while. Stephen Curry, he needs to get out of Golden State, I think so. But the Lakers, it's Luka Doncic. You can never count Luka Doncic out. The Spurs, I don't really need to say anything. It's Victor Wembanyama. And the Blazers, obviously, getting Ja Morant. How could we forget? Obviously, Damian Lillard's coming back from his ACL injury. Deni Avdija had a great season last year. They have some great players coming off the bench. Jeremy Sochan recently just signed with them. They obviously have Donovan Klingon. They have Scoot Henderson. They do also have Shaedon Sharpe, who sadly is going to miss the first 6 months of the season as he suffered a really bad leg injury. I really want to see him hoop with Ja, but hopefully he recovers well. And as we move over into the East, it's the Pistons in Group A with the Bucks, the Raptors, the Magic, and the Nets. One of the weaker groups, sorry, in the East, headlined by the Pistons and the Bucks. Not the Bucks, sorry, the Raptors. Kawhi Leonard's obviously going to be back there. Detroit is Kate Cunningham. It's Jalen Duren, who we actually right now we still don't know where Jalen Duren's going to be by the start of the NBA season. Is he going to re-sign with the Pistons? Is he maybe going to move over to the Warriors? Is he even going to maybe move into a more smaller role? Maybe even the Sixers could pick him up. That's never going to happen. The Bucks, they're awful, headlined by Tyler Hero. The Nets, Michael Porter Jr. and Julius Randle. That's going to be a really bad team. And the Magic are really, I like this team because they're a really solid underrated team. Paolo Banchero, Jalen Suggs is going to be coming back from injury. Same with, obviously, Franz Wagner. Desmond Bane, who had a really good first season with the Magic. I'm excited to see how they play it out next year. They blew a 3-1 comeback to the Pistons. Really thought they were going to win that, but I guess not. And we're going to go over to the East Group C first, because East Group B is where it gets crazy. So in East Group C, it's the Celtics, Hawks, Hornets, Bulls, and Wizards. That's probably the worst group out of all six groups. The Celtics are really like the only like top team, I guess you could say. But then they lost Jaylen Brown. But they did get Paul George. He's a solid defender nowadays. They did get Mitchell Robinson. They signed Mike Conley. A couple good dudes. You know how it be. The Hawks, they're going to be a really underrated team, but I don't think they're going to be like a high, top-tier championship contender team. The Hornets, they just lost LaMelo Ball. I don't know why they got rid of him. Konkan Nipple and Brandon Miller are going to be the best players on that team. The Chicago Bulls, Josh Giddey might have a breakout year. We might even see the same Chicago Bulls team that we saw at the start of this last past season, as they started 6-0, I think it was. I genuinely thought they were going to be like a good team. And an injury's got in the way for Josh Giddey. And then the Wizards, this team's going to be really good, but I don't think they're going to be like crazy until the next couple years. Obviously, it's Anthony Davis and Trae Young, which is a really crazy duo. I'm excited to see how they pair together. With AJ DeBarnes, the first pick in this year's NBA draft, I think he's going to have a great season. He might even win Rookie of the Year. They obviously did sign DeAndre Ayton. They have Bob Carrington. They have, sorry, I can't really remember that roster. But yeah. And now we're going to move over to the East Group B, because this is the best group in the whole of the league. Okay, are you guys ready for this? Because it's the New York Knicks, the Cleveland Cavaliers, the Philadelphia 76ers, the Miami Heat, and the Indiana Pacers. Wow. Five teams that could easily be the top five teams in the East. First of all, the Knicks. Wow. They obviously just came off winning the NBA championship, the NBA Finals, one of the greatest runs we've ever seen, only losing 3 games out of a possible 16. I love those guys over there in New York. obviously the Pacers, Tyrese Halliburton's coming back from his injury, but is he going to play the same way that he did back in 2025? I hope so, but I don't think he will. And over in Philadelphia, need more I say, LeBron James, Joel Embiid, Tyrese Maxey, Jaylen Brown, the list goes on over in there. That team, I can't stop mentioning how good they are. And obviously the Cleveland Cavaliers, it's still James Harden, it's still Donovan Mitchell, obviously Peyton Watson's over there, Evan Mobley, Jarrett Allen, they have a solid bench unit. They did lose a couple guys in, honestly, obviously Dennis Schroeder, but they did get Josh Green, they got Cody Williams, I think, signed with them now. But they do still have, obviously, Keon Ellis. And obviously, with the Miami Heat, Giannis Antetokounmpo, Bam Adebayo, Klay Thompson, Davion Mitchell. Yeah, they're wow, that's a good group there. Okay, guys, we're going to get to some more music now. I think, yeah, everyone knows what it is. It's time for some J. Cole.
1: Know what it is when I show up.

0: know that I'm rich as hell. You know what I mean? And that'll be all, ladies and gentlemen. I appreciate you for coming out tonight. Yes, yes, yes, yes. If you'll check us next time, same locations. We know the f*** up every time we step on this motherfucking day. That's right.
1: And this is just a mixtape. You asked for it. E, what up?
2: Yeah. For the city though. Yeah. I gotta light the tower up for this. Yeah. Okay.

We gotta dip out of six, run out of six, just like it did. Why was TPS at my crib until you boy slid? It is what it is. Check signing is my kink, pushing out ink, I feel like a squid. I would probably need a YouTube search just for me to do.

Made a couple great songs there with Baby Keem, Birds and the Bees. We had Drake off his new album Iceman with National Treasure. We also had J. Cole with Freedom of Speech. And we have come to the end of the show today. This is the saddest part of the show, everyone. But we've had a great time talking about NBA offseason, a little WNBA. I'm so hyped for the NBA season to start. I can't wait for it. Obviously, opening night is the 22nd of October, as we are starting off with two great slates of games. It's the New York Knicks, the defending NBA championships. It's ring night versus the Philadelphia 76ers. LeBron James, Joel Embiid, you know the team already. I'm stressing enough about it. But it's also the San Antonio Spurs as the Oklahoma City Thunder, a rematch of the conference finals. But yeah, more of that coming soon. I hope everyone has enjoyed listening to the show today. This is me, CJ16. And I am finished with the show. Goodbye, everyone.

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And a very good evening. Welcome to another It's a Mod Life Crisis from Ipswich Community Radio 105.7 FM. The Casualers starting us off, or the Casualars if you are posh, which classified as number 40 in Kev Roberts' top 500 Northern Soul tunes. I haven't done it for a couple of years, but I'm hoping to squeeze 40 singles into the next hour. Yes, we're getting the 7-inch vinyl out, giving a good old wipe, and playing for your listening pleasure this evening the countdown of what Kev believed back in the day was the top 40 Northern Soul tunes.

Wiping the dust off a little Anthony and the Imperials, Better Use Your Head. Maybe I didn't wipe enough dust off, because that's an original classic. Kev Roberts actually views it as a top tune of 1975. I think my version was bought in 1976. Unbelievably, it reached the UK charts number 42. I did actually have a government health warning. You will get, you know, snap, crackle and bops this evening, because most of the records are, well, they're older than me. Number 38, Patty and the Emblems.

Baddie and the Emblems. I'm gonna love you a long, long time. Yes, number 38 in Kev Roberts' top 500 Northern Soul tunes. Now you're probably saying, if you are not a Northern Soul or vinyl hound like myself, thinking, who was this Kev Roberts chap? Kev Roberts was plucked as a young teenager out of the audience, blagging his way into the Wigan Casino when he was barely old enough to be there, and got himself on the decks and complied. It was about the year 2000, so 26 years ago. Compile a list of 500, well, there's 100 bubblers, so really 600 Northern Soul tunes to print to say that these were the top 600 / top 500 Northern Soul tunes. And for myself, well, a budding young record collector back in the day was trying to compile to actually buy all 500. Some are ridiculously expensive. Some will cost you an arm, some will cost you a leg, some will cost you both limbs. But I managed to pursue, and I've got quite a few actually, and I certainly have the top 40 all on 7-inch vinyl that I was sharing with you. Ipswich Community Radio 105.7. Yeah, Kev Roberts, top 40 Northern Soul bangers. You've just heard number 38, so wiping the dust off number 37.

Kev Roberts is proving there's at least 600 Northern Soul tunes out there. There is more to the top 40, certainly at the Northern Soul live events, but most of these are absolute bangers and they do get played. Well, they get played by myself anyhow. Right, let's look at 37th of Ovats. In Kev Roberts' book, he actually writes some sort of poetic stuff, really, saying, special times at a club centre around Invigorating Records and the 1967 outing from LA's Velvets captures the very essence of spirit and togetherness. The track hurtles out of the speakers like Hurricane Andrew, and not once does it allow a smidgen of breath. I do wonder, Hurricane Andrew must have been a hurricane of 26 years ago, because I haven't heard of a Hurricane Andrew at all, and nothing to do with the royal family, he says, trying to actually pose a light-hearted joke. The Velvets voted 37. I personally would actually probably put that a little bit higher if I was compiling my top 40, but then we don't want to be controversial, we just want to enjoy the music, just like number 36, Sandy Sheldon.

100 mile an hour dancer Sandy Sheldon, you're gonna make me love you, number 36 in Kev Roberts' top 600. Now, the Northern Soul scene throws up pretty much, random tunes that could be classified as not Northern Soul. Cue the next record. The MVPs was a rock band. 1972, they released this record, and it found its way up to Wigan and places played, loved and danced to. I personally fell in love with this tune when I heard the Northern Soul band The Signatures, actually with Stephen Taylor, actually do this live many, many years ago. And yeah, it was always their probably last but one sort of closing number. I shouldn't actually ruin it if you do go and see The Signatures, but that really made me fall in love with the MVPs. And there's even a little bit of an action dance you can do with your hands regarding turning my heartbeat up. Have you noticed the slight delay before the record starts as I lean backwards and turn the techniques on?

And the levels of the 7-inch singles are going to be all over the show this evening because there's so many different types of recording pressed onto a 7-inch piece of plastics. Yes, there's no computers in the studio. There's no CD players. It's all authentic 7-inch pieces of plastic going round and round and round. And just checking really that the grooves still actually play. The next tune I've got lined up actually come on Train Don Thomas. I probably have 4 or 5 different versions of this. I'm actually playing probably the very first version I actually bought, and it's probably about 30 odd years it's been in my hands. So again, I've always got my fingers crossed that these records are going to play all the way through to the end. So we're counting down 40 to 34 already. This for me is a top 10 Northern Soul tune. How dare you only put it at 34? Well, Kid Roberts had the whole genre to choose from, and only number 34 for Don Thomas.

That's Marta Vega, 1975, 1976 era. Great vocal, telling a great story as well. That was recorded in Keswick. Actually, Don Thomas kind of recorded that. It was nicked and brought over to the UK, and he's probably totally unaware. Is absolutely loved in the UK Northern Soul scene while he's basking himself back in San Francisco.

Number 33, a version from J.J. Barnes, Our Love Is in the Pocket, on the Revolut record label. Yeah, so many other people, including Amen Corner, have actually recorded that song. Actually, the Daryl Banks version, I think,

0: well, it's probably almost as good as the JJ Barnes. Going down as a golden torch, DJ Tony Jebtoon. Tony Jeb from the Stoke-on-Trent Tunstall's Golden Torch. Plugging that one to death, as per Kev Roberts's book. And the next tune comes up with a health warning because, yeah, I think this record is probably older than myself and it has been played a zillion times. I don't kind of actually sort of play it out and about in world because I know it is getting precious and it is getting worn out. But number 32, an original vinyl only on the blue big top label, Unsatisfied by Lou Johnson. Another Tunstall, another Stoke-on-Trent biggie. Can hear that snap, crackle and pop. Authentic vinyl on a Thursday evening.
1: Whoa, baby, don't you turn aside, don't you leave me

apologies for the snap, crackle and pop at the start there, but yeah. An absolute original classic, original vinyl only on the blue big top label. I have to say blue, and just hear it snap crackling as the record ends behind me. Right, next up we are, well, I'm actually just rattling through playing the tunes for you this evening. So minimum actual waffle from this bloke from Ipswich. Going to get out 40, hopefully. I don't want to run out of time before we get to the number one spot. Yeah, 47 inch singles played in, well, a little under 2 hours. I know previously, probably a 7 or 8 year ago, I split it up into 2 hour shows when I was only doing an hour on a Monday night here on ICR 105.7 FM. And it was stressful, so why am I putting myself 2 hours of stress trying to squeeze 40 tunes into my allocated time slot? Oh, I must be mad. Jerry Swamp Dog Williams, number 31. If you ask me.

My version of the record is on the Calla Disco label, C-A-L-L-A, but it was also on the Pi Disco Demand label way back in 1975. Jerry Williams, or the full Jerry Swamp Dog Williams as he was known, quoting Kev Roberts' book, he actually states, "My worst seller to date in the States." Well, it did flop in the States, but we loved it in the Northern Soul scene. Right, I've already talked about The Torch, the Golden Torch from Tunstall in Stoke. I've already mentioned briefly the Wigan Casino. I haven't mentioned the Blackpool Mecca. Ian Levine was the man. He was the Mecca man. He probably is still the Mecca man, really. He went over to the States and he found this next record classified as number 30 in Kev Roberts' top 500. It Really Hurts Me Girl by the Carstairs. What a great name, Carstairs. C-A-R-S-T-A-I-R-S. So not stairs as in look at, stairs as in what you walk up. He actually played this to death, I've been led to believe, at the Blackpool Mecca, actually getting people to love it, because it was a change of music. It kind of wasn't that old traditional 1960s four-beat soul stuff. It was a little bit new, but yeah, the Carstairs really kind of changed the Northern Soul phenomenon back then in those middle 1970s. And we have to thank Ian. We tip our hats to Ian Levine for bringing this massive tune over to the UK and play it so well you can enjoy it this evening. On Red Coach Records, it's another dusty one, just proving it's original. I have to say, this tune fetches silly money on Fleabay these days.

It's stamped up 1973 on my 7-inch piece of plastic on my record. The Carstairs, It Really Hurts Me. I can't believe that's the 11th 7-inch single I've played this evening's show already. We are rattling through these numbers. I do hope I can squeeze in 40 within the 2 hours. Next up, I've got a quote straight out of Kev Roberts' Top 500 book. Pete Whitney, a soul fan from Cumbria in the UK, reckons that this next record is the best instrumental ever. That's what Kev's actually quoted in his book. What record could I possibly talk about? Well, I personally, in my humble opinion, prefer the Tandells' Is It Love Baby version. Are you a bit confused? Yeah, this instrumental version also becomes a vocal. There's a couple of people who have actually put a vocal over the top of it. But the Checkerboard Squares actually gets number 29 in Kev Roberts' Top 500 Best Northern Soul Tunes. Ooh, that's a dodgy cue, isn't it? Didn't cue that one up very well, did I? That just proves it wasn't an MP3 then. I almost feel the need to talk over it like it's an intro.

Big, big tune. Number 29, the Checkerboard Squares Double Cooking. Don't know why it's called Double Cooking, but yeah, I do also like the Tandells doing their little vocal version of that tune. Now, the next two tunes I had actually misplaced in my vinyl box. I'd actually put Reuben Ubin Away into the sleeve of Mel Britt, She'll Come Running Back, and vice versa. And there was me trying to find the two tunes when I was trying to prepare this evening's show. And then, yes, a simple job, really. I'd actually put the wrong record back in the wrong sleeve. Probably the last time I played the two tunes was doing a top 500 countdown here on ICR. So, wiping the dust once again off a nice, stripy little number, She'll Come Running Back, Mel Britt. Number 20. Yeah, what are we down to? We're down to 28. And then after that, You've Been Away, Reuben, number 27.

Ribbon, You've Been Away. Now, I confess to actually playing that as a white label 7-inch single. If you had a camera shining on the Technics decks that are spinning behind me, you would see a white label. So it may be a repress. I don't actually know. It may be original. It plays like an original. The jury's out. I've written in pencil, Ruben, You've Been Away on it, so I didn't want to devalue it. The B-side of this white label is Nino Temp and the Fifth Avenue Sax. Sister James, cracking tune from 73. When I'm not counting down a top 500, I really must actually play that. That is the flip side to You've Been Away by Rubin. That's Rubin, R-U-B-I-N. Counting down that chart further, we come across a Motown labeled record. Yeah, Barbara McNair on the Motown layer. Unbelievable. How can Motown be? It was the Northern Soul was trying to be Motown, but not too hard in my sort of a very broad explanation if we're trying to tell somebody what Northern Soul is all about. A classic tune that I know my mate Big P used to play on his Saturday Soul show quite regularly. Big P, you're going to have to come back to ICR and start spinning those dulcet soul tunes. Oh, it must be 5 or 6 years before COVID when you actually stopped spinning them here at ICR. Come back, mate, and bring this tune with you, because I just love to hear it on your Saturday show.

Barbara McNair, You're Gonna Love My Baby. What a tune! Oh, I'm just so glad that played all the way through on the Motown label for you this evening. Now, I must read out what Kev Roberts has written in his book regarding this, because he's actually put, really, that this was actually a B-side, which makes it even worse. He's actually written, when a Toby legend or Timmy Euro capture the scene's imagination, the songs themselves develop a longevity that many traditional dancers lack. Similarly, Barbara was the showgirl at Motown, a sort of Rodgers and Hammerstein version of Miss Ross. Well, of course, Berry Gordy had a relationship with Diana Ross, and I think that the Diana Ross and the Supremes did get priority, and it absolutely bombed. It was a B-side, but thankfully it was found, discovered, played in the Northern Soul arenas, which is why Kev Roberts rated it number 26 in his chart. And turning the page of his book, 25, on the Dion record label, D-I-O-N-N, is actually stating, with the real Mr. Smith, stand up, and we're dying to know who you really are. Because nobody actually really knows who Moses Smith is. But cracking tune, The Girl Across the Street. I do love a record that kind of tells a story.

So back in 2000, Kev Roberts valued an original record on that worth £40. I would never sell my version for less than 40 quid. In fact, I'd never sell this 7-inch single. Recorded way back 1967. Still sounding good, 2026.

I might regret actually playing the whole 7-inch single there. You guys have run out of time at as we approach 9 o'clock, and I've actually played 39 records, and I won't have time to play the number one of Kev Roberts' Top 500. I don't like the number one. I shouldn't say that live on the air, but yeah, I prefer most of these ones. Right, counting down. The next two records I've got to play back to back, and I do feel it quite ironic that Kev Roberts has put these two tunes together as well, number 24 and number 23. Gloria Jones was the girlfriend of a certain Mark Boland, and allegedly was driving the Mini that actually went to have the accident that sadly Mark Boland T-Rex's life was taken. So Gloria Jones gets in the chart at Tainted Love, and yes, you probably know it as a soft cell tune. And the next tune I'm going to play after it actually again is classified as a soft cell tune, Judy Street. What? So why not play them?

And no, you haven't turned into a Top of the Pops album of soft cell hits playing unoriginal versions. You're hearing the original tunes as covered by Mark Allman and Soft Cell. The story goes that Mark Allman was actually found, he was seen actually enjoying his northern soul actually at the Wigan Casino, and when looking for records to actually record in his sort of like electro days, early 1980s, only a couple of years previous, you know, they were big, big tunes up at the Wigan Casino. Now, I must tell you about the next tune is also on Revolut Records. Now, I didn't realise that Revolut, if you spell it backwards, is Tit Oliver. Because, well, it was Don Davis formed a label in Detroit called Revolut, and the name Tolliver is obviously Oliver backwards, with his partner Lebron Taylor, who was aka Tolliver. So there we go, I've learned something this evening just reading Kev Roberts' book, well, of the Revolut record label. Top tune, Hit and Run. Actually, I do like the B-side as well.

So the owners of Revolut Records were trying to take on Motown. They're going to take on Berry Gordy. Sadly, they failed. But certainly got Hit and Run has got to go down as one of the finest tunes on Revolut Records, or T-Oliver, if you spell it backwards. Right, I think I'm doing okay for time. I mustn't pat myself on the back too quickly because I'm down number 21 in Kev Roberts' top 500 tunes, Archie Bell and the Drells. And I'm looking at me watch and thinking, well, it's approaching 8 o'clock. So I think I might have actually got away with it. Maybe I haven't. I don't know. It may all go actually wrong. No, it's gone 8 o'clock. Oh, my word. I'm actually behind schedule. My watch isn't playing up. So I'll shut up and actually play some of those big Northern Soul tunes for you. So number 21 in Kev's top 500. I better start putting them together for you.

on the Atlantic label, number 21. I'm never going to fit 20 tunes in before 9 o'clock. I'll put a spoiler on now. Number one is Frank Wilson, Do I Love You. So if I don't have time to play it, I'll play it another week. Number 20, Richard Dean Taylor.

Just so did a white guy from Canada. Record for VIP Records 1965. Massive hit 1974 in the UK.

Tate and Barnes, If You Ever Walk Out of My Life, on the Inferno record label. Do you know, I think that's the only record label. I've only got one tune on Inferno. I don't believe I have any else. Written by a certain Duke Browner. So, number 18, Mr. Turbiton, Willie T.

or trivia heading your way. The next tune was written by Paul Simon of Simon and Garfunkel. And rumour has it that Paul Simon is the guest male vocalist on Darna Valerie. You don't know where your interest lies.

0: Number 17 in Kev Roberts' top 500 Northern Soul tunes. Getting to those big numbers now. Next one, number 16, in my opinion, has some of the best lyrics. I don't need no woman to help me starve to death. Larry Williams, Johnny Guitar Watson. On the OK record label. It's OK with me.
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sorry about that. I gave her my heart, she only used it. She took my love and she abused it. You gotta find a girl that will treat you right, that'll give you plenty of loving every night. Now that's what

Get Robert Quotes, amphetamine-driven northern soul. I don't think he's wrong there. Right, next up, the Chess label, Tony Clark. I believe reading this record, reading the middle of the 7-inch single, it says Landslide, T. Clark, under supervision of Billy Davis. Then Tony Clark once again. Tony Clark, sadly, shot by his girlfriend or his wife, I believe. I don't know what he was up to, but yeah, sadly, his life was taken far too short. Just love those drums.

Tony Clark, Landslide. Amazingly, only two of the three from eight reached the top 50 tunes. Actually, it was number 61, I think, Dean Paris. But two of the massive three from eight make their way into Kev Roberts' top 500, top 40. And the legend that is Tony Toby Lark.

I think I was too ambitious to try and squeeze 47 inch singles into less than 2 hours. We've counted down from 40 to number 14, Toby Legend. Maybe I should have started at number 1 and gone up.

The Tomangos, that's tomatoes with a G instead of the T. I really love you. Number 13 on Washpan Records. And rumour has it that it was Gino Washington on vocal, but not the Gino Washington as in the Ram Jam Band. A different Gino Washington. A tune used in the Northern Soul film, telling the story of the great cover-up. Number 12, The Salvadors, Stick By.

Number 12, The Salvadors, Stick on Me Baby. Formed way back in 1962. You would laugh if you could actually video record this record going around. It's got £2.20 worth of change in the middle of the record to try and stop it being too warped.

Another track on the OK record label. Self-counted from 40 to 11. Right track, Billy Butler. Bit off more than I can chew. I'm never going to get 10 more records in before the 9 o'clock. Chuck Wood. 7 days too long.

The trivia with this record is that when it was released, it was the B-side to Footsie. Horrible tune. Released 1967, I believe, in the States, but 1975 in the UK. Now, I grew up with Frankie Beverly and Mays, Joy and Pain. As a soul boy, absolutely loved it. Little did I know, before Mays were invented, Frankie Beverly was having Northern Soul success.

0: Bit of a rarity on the Sassy record label. Number 9, Frankie Beverly, What a Star. And another dusty relic, number 8.
1: Looking for you.
0: Wiping the dust off Garnet Mintz.

United artists, Garnet Mims, Looking For You. Number 8 in Kev Roberts' Top 500. Now I've got to say, number 7 is probably in my top 5. The epitome of sound on Sandbag Records.

collaborating somewhere. This was recorded in a toilet. New York Underground Studio. Getting that authentic sound. Bit of me a sound, you don't love me, number 7.

James Mountain, 7 Day Lover. Heat Tree Records, whatever happened to that record label? Well, I mentioned the 3 from 8, the 3 records that used to get played at the Wigan Casino. I played one. Time for a second one. So normally we've got 5 minutes to 8 at the casino, you'd hear this. That's 8 o'clock in the morning, mind you.

Wow, what a voice. Jimmy Ratcliffe. Long After Tonight Is All Over. Yeah, I admit I bit off more than I can chew trying to squeeze 40 Northern Soul tunes into less than 2 hours. If there was one record I wanted to actually drop out of the top 40, it's the next one. But I'm going to play it anyhow. It's a Marmite song these days. I loved this 20 years ago, but it has been played to death on the scene.

cutting Al Wilson the Snake short to go to number 3. You said and you want to buy. Yvonne Baker, you didn't say a word. My claim to fame on this one is I was working under Ruskin Stanley. That was one of the undercard. And I got told off by one of his minions for playing this song because he thought he was the only person in the world to have this 7-inch single.

I do hope you enjoyed this evening's It's a Mod Life Crisis. Square pegs into round holes. Never attempt to play 47-inch singles in less than 2 hours.

0: Kev Roberts are putting such an awesome list of tunes together. And hope you've enjoyed listening to 39 of the 40 top tunes of the Northern Soul genre. I suppose you all know what number one is.
1: Everybody here.
0: Rather controversial.

Many apologies for not being able to play the whole number one tune. I am going to have to start from number one next time and count backwards to 40. Frank Wilson, Do I Love You?

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0: Whoa, what an entrance that is. That is the theme to Battlestar Galactica. The 1970s?
1: Very late
0: 70s. I'm
1: going to
0: say 11, late 70s.
2: I was going to say Ted Rogers, not Ted Rogers, is it?
0: He's 3-2-1, isn't he? Oh.
3: That is Ted Rogers.
2: Buck Rogers.
0: That's not even Buck Rogers. This is Battlestar Galactica. A totally different show altogether.
3: That's not Buck Rogers in the 25th century.
0: No.
2: They're different.
0: Yeah. Yeah, that's what we're telling you.
3: You know how like one's got Buck Rogers in and the other one's Battlestar Galactica?
2: They're similar though, aren't they?
0: Well, similar in that they're in space.
3: Same as Star Wars, same as Star Trek. So
2: 80s,
3: same.
2: Space, soap opera.
0: I guess so, yeah.
2: Aliens and space people.
0: Yeah.
2: Okay. It's a good tune,
0: with aliens and Cylons and Boomer and whatever their names were. Was it Boomer?
3: Apollo.
0: Apollo was one of them. Was Boom?
3: Was Apollo the guy with the dark hair?
0: Yes.
3: And which one was Face from A-Team?
0: Yeah, Face was... I want to say he was Boomer, but I might be wrong.
3: He might be Boomer.
0: Not. No, hang on. We need to get this.
3: Boomer was a black fella, I'm sure.
0: Oh, yeah. Okay, maybe that was Boomer. But,
3: Right, I'm looking at it.
0: You mustn't. Apollo. Starbuck?
3: Yes!
0: Oh, mate.
3: Where's the soundboard, Dave?
0: So, what you need to find out
3: Dave, you've got one job.
0: Is Starbucks, the coffee place, related in any way to Starbuck from Battlestar Galactica?
3: I very much doubt it is.
0: But he might have been a fan or something, whoever started Starbucks. Because it's quite an unusual word, isn't it? Starbuck.
3: It is. It's a sci-fi thing. I agree. So I'll do a little bit of research.
0: Do a bit of research. We need to find that out. It's very important.
3: Okay. But what year was it on television?
0: I want to say 70, but I think it's a little bit later.
3: I'm just blocking because Dave cheats.
2: 81.
3: Dave's on 81.
0: I'm going to say 80.
3: 78.
0: Oh, well, should have gone with my 78. What my gut feeling was.
2: 1978.
0: Too late
2: now.
0: I failed in lots of ways, Dave. Anyway, welcome to Chat and Tunes on ICRFM. We are transmitting on some sort of 105.7 frequency thing.
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2: Available on the apps for iOS and
0: blah,
2: Android.
0: Blah, blah, blah. I mean, if you're listening, you already know that, probably I would have thought.
3: You'd expect they'd know
0: but,
3: that.
0: Yeah, we only have one listener anyway.
3: I don't know.
0: Hi Dave, how you doing? Hope you're cutting the grass. Probably for not many more grass cuts left until it's winter, I would have thought. And you'd have to worry about any of that.
3: Yeah, we've not renewed our garden collection one yet. It ran out in...
0: I wanted to put our bins tonight, actually.
3: It's definitely bins tonight. We're all bins tonight. Yeah. It ran out in somewhere in August.
0: Oh, that's all right. We haven't needed to put the grass out.
3: No. So we've not renewed it yet.
0: Haven't had a lot of rain either, have we, recently?
2: My green bin's full of ivy.
3: I was going to say, it's not full of grass.
2: Full of ivy.
3: Yeah, you've done it. You've cut some
0: bushes. Do you pay for a green bin?
2: Yeah.
3: Oh. You're on the same council. You don't get it for free.
0: You don't have that much to actually...
2: Have you seen my garden?
0: Yeah, I have seen your garden. It's pavement.
2: 20-foot high shrubs.
0: Yeah, but you don't cut them down that often, do you?
3: Yeah.
2: Weeds everywhere.
0: It's probably worth it even if it's once every few months.
2: It probably looks really pristine, so thank you.
0: No, it doesn't.
3: No, it never looks pristine.
0: Your garden looks like a jungle.
2: There you go.
3: It's like when I come past your car...
2: battle through.
3: Yeah, I either battle through or go around the back because the back of your car.
2: Oh, the bush is too high.
3: Well, it's just overgrown, Dave.
2: Yeah.
3: And so it doesn't look neat. just to counteract the statement you made.
2: Good.
3: Good. So
0: we should go straight into news just to throw Dave off, and it was really annoying as well. Should we do it just for Ben's? I just want to see Dave annoyed, really.
3: Well, basically,
0: he's too happy.
3: We've had a reset of the board. It's been reordered. So
0: it hasn't been reordered a lot. Really.
3: We've only moved.
0: I think you could get rid of What Go On as well.
2: That's what we've done. That's interesting.
0: Nobody cares about us.
3: Well, Dave's got things to say.
0: Go on then, Dave.
3: Go on.
2: So I did park run at the weekend, but this time, it's different. This time I did a volunteer role.
0: Again, it's slightly different, but it's still park run related.
2: Because park run survives only because of the volunteers.
0: Okay. Done, Dave.
3: Fairness.
2: I'd lost track. I thought, I've done all these actual park runs. I need to do my duty.
3: Yeah.
2: Do a few volunteering.
0: You could do a lot more volunteering just generally.
3: What is the ratio they recommend?
2: They reckon about 10%.
3: 10-1. Mm. And how many have you done?
2: I've done 1 in 77.
3: I think you're a little bit off the ratio there.
2: So we're going to do, you know, in the next few weeks, I'm going to...
3: Are you going to do a few more?
0: You could do some more stuff, like go and work in charity shops and stuff like that.
2: I could.
0: Or some sort of fixture.
2: Charity record shops, yes.
3: Well, it depends what you mean. So if you worked in, say, Oxfam, they do have records in there.
0: Yeah, and then you get to see the records as they come
3: in. It's not a charity record shop, so to speak.
0: So that's a good use of your time, and you would have the first pick of someone bringing in, I don't want these anymore, and it's the very best of Brian Ferry or something.
2: Oh, keep an eye out for Kraftwerk.
0: Yeah, it might be the original copy of the first edition of Kraftwerk's Greatest Hits or whatever.
2: Or records of Awesome Leaves.
3: I mean, whatever
0: trash you listen to, really.
3: There are actual record shops you could just frequent.
0: Oh, that's going a bit too far.
2: Frequent frequently?
3: Well, because there's one called Spinning Magpie in the micro shops, which is your namesake.
2: Yep.
3: Which you visited.
2: Zero times.
3: It's
2: on my list. Yeah,
0: but he's always moaning that we don't support local.
3: Yeah, it's on the list, though.
0: But he doesn't support the local.
3: Not really.
0: No. It's just the local calf.
3: So speaking of a another role, though, there was something else that required...
2: Oh, yes, ICR, we had a problem with our FM transmitter earlier in the week.
0: What, did that mean nobody could listen?
2: On FM.
0: Oh, I bet they were gutted.
3: Lost FM for how long?
0: Nobody knew. Nobody noticed.
3: You must have an idea.
2: It came back the same day.
3: Okay.
2: Probably off for probably not more than 4 or 5 hours.
0: And how did you know it was off?
2: Yeah, because some of the presenters told us.
0: Not the listeners.
3: So is that because they were listening to the radio in the office?
2: Yeah, it would have been an early morning presenter.
3: Oh, okay. They do a check, yeah.
2: We've done a check. And said, oh, it's now FM.
0: But you fixed it because you're the hero.
2: Well, no, what we've done, we've swapped it for another one, a spare. We have a spare transmitter.
0: Oh. Is that transmitter you fixed a while back and it cost like a fortune? Or it would have cost a fortune to fix the transmitter,
2: cost a pound.
0: But you fixed it with a capacitor fix or something.
2: Yeah.
0: So it's the same one. It's gone again.
2: No, it's a different one.
0: Oh, but you did fix that one though, didn't you?
2: Yes.
0: So that isn't the one that's just broken.
2: No, it's a different.
0: Oh.
2: An extra one that we bought.
0: Oh, okay.
2: So basically, each one has now gone wrong.
0: Oh dear.
2: Needs fixing.
0: But you're going to fix it, or you have fixed it?
2: Yeah, it's almost fixed.
0: Wow.
3: Yeah, it looks like quite a straightforward-ish fix.
2: Found a faulty component, just need to get a new one.
3: Because it looks actually burnt.
2: It is burnt.
3: Mm. Yeah.
2: Looks like a piece of toast.
3: Yeah.
2: It's all crumbly and
0: toasty,
2: burnt.
0: Toasty capacitor. Well done, Dave, for keeping ICR on air.
3: Broadcasting.
2: Helping all the listeners, Paul.
3: The army of FM
0: listeners. I'm struggling with that.
3: Plural is kind of optimistic. I
0: mean, but Dave might be listening with Hannah, so it could be that there's two.
3: Not on FM, though.
0: Unlikely.
3: Yeah.
0: But, okay, Dave, should we go straight to news?
2: No, we've got John's what go on.
0: Okay, what have you got?
3: Oh, very quickly, our foster dog that we had
0: is now
3: hopefully in his forever home.
0: Oh, that's nice.
3: He's been adopted.
0: Oh, that's good.
3: And he's been adopted with some nice people. They drove quite far to come get him, and they live at the edge of a forest and all sorts of stuff.
0: Oh, that's great.
3: So I love that.
0: That's a good news story.
3: Yeah. Only had him 3 weeks. Would we do it again? Probably.
2: That's a very good thing that you've done.
3: Exactly. But it'll be not until spring. Don't want a winter dog.
0: No.
3: You don't want soggy paws, mate.
0: No, they get muddy.
3: They get muddy and stinky and smelly.
2: So was the dog emotional when it was handed over, or did it not really know?
3: It's not a human, Dave. It was probably quite confused, to be honest. But no.
0: I always think, because when we got the cat, I just thought it's bizarre that we go and turn up at a house where the mother is looking after these children. We just take one of the children.
3: I'll have one of them. Thanks.
0: Imagine just someone turning up at your house and taking Bertie. Or something. I'd probably be all right with that, but you know, I'm just going, cheers, thanks, and then you sit there and go, what's just happened?
3: Is that what?
0: And then the baby goes, where's oh, okay, so I'm supposed to be happy now.
3: Is that
0: and
3: it?
0: And we're cool with that.
3: And we're good. It's unusual.
0: When we don't think anything of that.
3: Yeah, I mean, hopefully they don't have that concept too heavily.
0: Because we don't know.
3: Well,
0: really,
3: no, so basically, because in the animal world, there's not many offspring that stay with their parents a long time.
0: No.
3: They go off, don't they?
0: They do, but like when you buy a cat at like kitten they probably would stay a little bit longer.
3: Yeah, probably would.
0: They're probably like, oh, okay.
3: Oh, well, that's it, is it?
0: You've taken all my cats, all of them.
3: See, like, all my kids have gone.
0: You've yeah,
3: them.
0: Yeah.
3: And then you're going to make me want to do some more.
0: Yeah, yeah, yeah. Yeah. And they come and pet me like nothing's ever happened. Well done, good girl.
3: Tricky disco, right, isn't it?
0: Yeah.
2: How's your new cat doing? Is it still surviving?
0: Yeah.
3: It's still in the house.
0: She's great. Yeah, very playful. Scratches a lot and does all those things. And
2: scratches people.
0: Doesn't. No, she just like scratches climbs, things. Climbs like, on you and stuff like that.
3: Yeah. And they'll do a little plucky thing.
0: Yeah, do that. Yeah. She hasn't caused any major damages yet.
2: Stolen any food?
3: Yet.
0: No, she likes to try and get on the table now and lick the milk from the bowls of breakfast.
2: Yeah.
0: But you're not supposed to give them normal milk, I believe. They've got to have special cat milk.
3: Yeah, they can't have cow milk for a while or something.
0: No,
3: I'm not sure what the deal is with that.
0: This one does occasionally, but yeah. I guess if it's not a lot, then...
3: If it's not a lot, it's all right.
0: It's fine.
3: It'll be all right.
0: Okay, right, Dave, news.
2: Corners.
0: Oh, corners. All right, okay. I think we should do news, but...
2: No, because have you seen how long the news list is?
3: All right, be very quick then, Dave. Are you going to do your
0: Gentleman Season 2?
3: Yeah, because this is corners, facts, movies, peeves, everything. It's all rolled
0: in. Did I not do Season 2 last time?
3: Well, we didn't have the show last time because it was last week we did birthday movies.
0: Yeah, okay.
3: So Season 2, I've now finished it. I'm assuming you finished it as well.
0: Yes.
3: I thought it was pretty good.
0: Very good. I think it was slightly better than the first one.
3: I think.
0: Well, I liked how it got very action-oriented at the end.
3: Yeah.
0: And I can't help think they're either teeing...
3: a movie.
0: Well, I Theo James has been touted as possibly the next James Bond.
2: Ooh.
0: But what's interesting is that they put him in more James Bond scenarios in this season.
3: Definitely.
0: Like,
3: did.
0: Right, let's tick a box. Now drive a car.
3: Drive a car. Do the boat.
0: Be with a lady.
3: Yeah.
0: And guess what? The lady dies straight after they've been married. What film was that?
3: Mild spoiler.
0: Oops. No, damn it. Don't watch it now. I've
3: so
0: ruined
3: Dave,
0: it.
3: I was gonna watch if what? You've not watched it.
0: Yeah, nothing happens. Yeah, skip, that's a giant spoiler. I've completely
3: skip,
0: ruined
3: skip
0: the whole thing.
3: 5 minutes.
0: Cancel this show because I've ruined it for everyone. But anyway, that's from Her Majesty's Secret Service. Yeah.
3: Yeah. It was very James Bond-esque in places.
0: It even says James Bond at one point.
3: Yeah.
0: Doesn't he?
3: Yeah.
0: Now, I was thinking, is that being done because they know already that he's not James Bond, right? Because he might have had the interview ages ago and they've gone...
3: They've gone, look what you're missing. He would have been
0: great. Exactly. Guy Ritchie's the sort of guy we go, I tell you what, we're going to ham it up on the James Bond.
3: Maybe.
0: So that they go, we've got the wrong person, haven't we?
3: Well, we still don't know who they've got, do we?
0: Well, they keep talking about that guy from Slow Horses.
3: Yeah.
0: And I'm like, yeah, but he's not. He hasn't got the charisma, I wouldn't say, of Theo James.
3: I don't know him, so I've not watched Slow Horses.
2: Is there a film?
0: Is there
2: a James Bond film? Like
0: yes,
2: that?
0: There's lots of them.
2: There's not, and...
3: Well, there is.
0: Yeah, there is, yeah. It's being written right now, isn't it? And they're due to announce who it is.
2: No production date, though.
3: No, I don't know about an actor.
2: I'm just faffing about. It could be.
0: I think they have got an actor.
2: It could be years before they announce a Bond.
0: No, it's not. It's going to be this year, later this year, apparently.
3: 26?
0: Yes.
3: 26 and done. Yeah, yes. Okay. Anyway, gentlemen, Season 2, very good, recommend.
0: Yes, very much so.
2: How many episodes?
0: 8, is it?
3: Not many.
2: I think it's 29.
3: Dave, you're retired.
2: I can't really cope with Netflix things where there's 29 episodes.
3: You can't cope with anything.
2: 5 series. If it's like compact.
0: I'm with you on that, to be honest.
2: It's compact and...
3: This is why I'm not... I can't
2: Because then you get each episode is just a
3: Game
2: tiny variation, one little fact introduced, and then another.
3: No. It's
0: tell you what, I have started watching The Looming Tower. Have you seen that before? Or now, I think it is.
3: I don't have that.
0: Okay.
3: Have that.
0: Yeah. Well, I'll do a review of that when I finish.
3: Wait, you finish it. Yeah.
0: Yes.
2: Looming.
0: Yes.
3: I've nearly started Slow Horses. I hovered my finger over it, but I've not yet.
0: We watched the first 2 series, possibly the third, and we liked it, but we haven't started the 4th yet because we don't have Apple TV because it's expensive, and I think we were waiting for some trial thing.
3: A bit of PSA advice. Anyone who's got a Barclays account, you can have Apple TV for free.
0: Oh, okay, that's handy.
3: If you've got a Barclays account.
0: Oh. Should I think who has? I know.
3: Yeah. Right. So if you know someone, preferably you've got one, you can have a login.
0: Right, okay, that's good to
2: know. Should we have a song before facts?
3: Yeah, all right.
0: Yeah, go on then.
3: We could do it. We'll do
0: what song is this one?
3: It's the first one. We're going to have...
0: Oh, I like this one.
3: We're going to have a bit of that if I can find... Remember how to do it.

0: and that was Electric Six with Danger High Voltage.
1: From 2003, I think.
0: Wowzers.
1: Yeah, it's old, that.
2: 20 years old.
0: Yeah, yeah, yeah, well.
1: Yeah, 23
0: years old, Dave.
1: 23 years old.
0: Yeah, yeah, yeah.
1: It is this century, at least, so, you know.
0: Back onto the facts, then. If you've just joined us, welcome to the show.
2: Here's some facts with Chat and June.
0: There you go.
2: Yeah. More facts.
0: Well, what are you going for? You're going for El Nino facts.
2: Yeah, El Nino facts. Then. El Nino's in the news a lot. So really, I'm just going to give facts about the name. So El Nino...
0: Is it God something?
2: El Nino, which is the weather phenomenon that kicks off in the Pacific Ocean and affects the whole globe. Goes in cycles, but nobody quite knows what the cycle is, whether it's every 3 years, every 2 years. But El Nino, the name is Spanish, and it's Spanish for boy.
0: Oh.
2: And the background is...
0: Just boy?
2: Yeah, the boy. So it apparently it was named by some Peruvian fishermen to name the warm ocean currents associated with El Nino because they arrived around about Christmas time. So they named it basically after the Christ child.
0: That's where I'd heard it.
2: Hence,
0: Christ. Called, that's why I said God, because I've heard it was called Christ
2: close,
0: child.
2: Close. So it's the boy, El Nino. So this thing that's threatening the whole planet was named by some Peruvian fishermen.
0: After Christ child.
2: Yeah. And I didn't know this, John did. So the El Nino is the warm ocean currents, and La Nina.
1: La Nina.
2: Is the corresponding.
0: It's a really cold one.
2: Corresponding cooling phase. And yeah, El Nino.
0: What's that stand for?
2: It's the girl.
0: Well, blow me
2: Spanish
0: down.
2: For the girl.
0: Right, there you go.
2: And
0: is that it for facts?
2: That's my two facts.
0: Two, only had two.
2: Yeah,
1: that's right.
0: Could squeeze three in there.
2: No. Succinct.
0: There must be a third one you can stick in.
1: Let's not drag this out any longer than we need it to. That's good.
2: Nice
1: and tight. I like it.
0: Fair enough. Yeah. Okay, I've got some Pokemon facts because Pokemon just recently celebrated its 30th anniversary. So I thought I'd give you some facts. So Pokemon stands for Pocket Monsters, and the idea was based on. The creator, he had a hobby of catching bugs in the woods.
2: Japanese?
0: In Japan, yes.
2: Yeah.
0: So his idea is he goes and catches bugs, but they're

0: computer program on a virtual thing? Or
1: No,
2: it was cards.
0: It started off as cards.
2: So do you know the main star of Pokemon, that is?
0: I know nothing. Literally, Ash.
2: John, you know what it is?
1: Ash Ketchum.
2: What is his Pokemon, though? That's the main star.
1: He's got the Pikachu.
2: Pikachu, yeah. And that's actually named after sounds. Because in Japan, Pika is the sound effect for a flashlight. Flash of light, not flashlight. Oh, and Shoo is the sound of that a mouse makes. So his name is a literal translation of sparkle squeak.
1: Yeah, so have you ever watched a cartoon? I'm assuming you've watched a cartoon.
2: Yes.
1: Watch a cartoon? The Pokemon, when they talk, they only say their own name.
2: Yeah, that's right.
1: Yeah.
2: Except for Meowth, who learned how to do human speech, apparently. Yeah. Pika Pika. So they trade in the cards as well. So I actually went at the weekend to a trading card show, whatever you call it, in Norwich. Funnily enough,
1: I suppose you call it. Yeah.
2: We thought we'd take Bertie there, first time ever. We didn't really know what we were doing, right? So we got talking to some of these traders, and they were telling us about how it works. And some of these cards are like £900, £1,000. It's like, what? It's just a card, right? But yeah, it's a bit like records, I guess, Dave. You know, some are rare, aren't.
1: You've got a rare one. Yeah.
2: And then you either buy them or you say, like, I've got this one. Would you like to trade it? And this is how much it's worth. And you have a little app and you scan it and it tells you how much it's worth. So it was good. And they had some free Pokemon cards, and Bertie was able to go on this table and get free Pokemon cards. Because he doesn't understand how it works. So he was just happy to get Pokemon cards.
0: So he doesn't have the cards. He's got the little toys.
2: He has cards. No, he's got the Pokemon cards. He collects them. Okay. Yeah. He doesn't understand it much, but, you know, he likes them, and he knows all the names of the Pikachu as a player.
0: The cards are the characters.
2: Yes, that's right.
0: The thing I don't understand is the game.
2: Oh, I don't know that.
0: Is that completely different?
2: You can play the game.
0: You have to wander around outside and catch them.
2: Oh, that's Pokemon Go. Yes, which is a different game.
0: Right,
1: but yeah. Pokemon the card game TCG is quite a complicated game.
2: Yes.
1: So it's like it's got a board and you have cards and you need energy and you need this, you need that, you roll a dice and you flip a coin and all that.
0: Okay.
1: It's quite complicated to play.
2: Yeah, and Pokemon Go is the one that uses the phone and a GPS and you go out and you find them and you catch them and you throw balls at them. And
0: so similar characters to the
2: Bertie
0: cards.
2: Bertie likes those ones. Yeah, the same characters.
0: Same characters.
2: So here's some more crazy sort of facts. So the highest cost, I'll quiz this to you, Dave. The highest that anyone has paid, highest amount rather, anyone has paid for a single card is what?
0: $52,000.
2: You're a little bit out. Do you want to have another go?
0: 55?
2: One more go.
0: 56?
2: No, you're out by quite a while. $16.4 million. Right, which is over £12 million.
0: Is that the first one ever made?
2: No, it's a specifically rare card called the Pikachu Illustrator, and it's the most expensive trading card of any type.
0: Why was it rare? They must have printed it.
2: Well, maybe they only printed one. Like that's why things are rare.
0: A mistake,
1: Some of them are deliberately rare. So the whole point about Pokemon is there are certain cards. Yeah, they're called common or rare or blah blah blah blah. And then you get a chance when you open a pack of cards to pull one of these super rare cards, but it could be one in, 20,000 or something. So there'll be a handful of these super rare cards around. But it depends if it's super old one.
2: Yeah, or it's a good quality one.
1: Good quality one. So it's about, there's all these grading of how good it's been kept.
2: Mint condition.
0: Yeah. So there could be some really rare ones out there and all been lost.
1: Yeah.
2: Yeah.
1: That's exactly right.
2: And final fact. Back in 1997, an episode of the Pokemon aired in Japan featuring a scene with rapidly flashing red and blue lights. And the strobe effect triggered photosensitive epileptic seizures in over 600 children across the country. That's not cool. The show was taken off air for 4 months, and it forced the entire global TV industry to change the rules on how bright animation can flash on screen. So,
1: what we've all learned from that.
2: We've all learned from that. So, okay. Yeah, so,
0: still got that today.
2: Yeah. So, I don't think you get warnings now, don't you? You don't get strobe either. I wouldn't have thought.
1: Well, I'm assuming they like it says there. I think the rules are now in place where
2: you don't really see it at all. Even so, sometimes they say there's flash photography, isn't it?
1: I think it's when
2: on the news they go, this news item has flash photography.
1: I think it's when it's a live event.

0: then because they can't control that.
1: Yeah.
0: You know,
2: can't turn it off.
0: No.
1: So there are my Pokemon facts, Dave.
2: The fact is a fact. Man, that's a fact. And
1: text in to rate your facts there. Is it El Nino versus Pokemon?
2: El Nino, global weather phenomenon, or some little bits of card.
1: So which do you prefer? Text in on 07507. 320, is that 105?
0: Oh, don't text on that. I've got to find the thing.
1: I mean, no one's ever texted in like 4 years. But you can get us also on Facebook Messenger if you go onto the Facebook page, which is ICR Chat and Tunes on ICRFM. Make sure you say that. There's loads of other Chat and Tunes that copied us, obviously.
0: Found it.
1: Yeah, there you go.
2: Just re-say the number.
0: Hang on a minute.
1: Oh, has someone texted in?
0: Not today, not to us.
1: No.
0: 20th of September, when was that? 4 days ago.
1: Oh, yeah, that's all right. That's good. Yeah. Do they want to play a song or something?
0: Nope. It says, received incoming SMS from blah, blah, blah, blah, ends in 7728. Your app is not very good, is it? That's it.
1: Okay. Well, you know, feedback is always welcome.
2: The app's excellent. It's just being revamped.
1: It's very good. It's a free app. Schedule on it. You've got to pay for it.
2: Schedule on it and listen again. Mm. Information about presenters and programs.
1: At least that person took the time to actually text.
0: Provide some feedback. I mean,
1: nobody actually normally does.
2: That's a good point.
1: So, right.
0: Song
1: to the news, or are we
0: song
1: it?
0: Do you
1: song it?
0: It's up to you. It's your song.
1: Yeah, go song it. Go on then.
0: Song my face off.
1: Yeah.
3: Regulators. We regulate any stealing of his property. We're damn good, too. But you can't be any geek off the street. Gotta be handy with the steel if you know what I mean. Earn your keep.

0: Welcome back. Dave, what's happening next?
1: And it's time for the news.
2: And here's the news with Chat and Tunes.
1: News. And we've just passed the equinox as the first item of the news.
0: Pay attention, Dave.
3: I was going to say, this is your piece here, Dave, that you added.
1: I thought we didn't go in any particular order.
3: What do you mean? It's number one in the
1: list.
3: I
1: know, but sorry, you sometimes pick something in the middle and say, oh, we're just going in the order.
0: Never done that, Dave.
1: So you caught me out.
0: Never done that, Dave.
1: So the equinox, I believe, was on the 21st of September, just gone. And you can hear Jean-Michel Jarre's equinox playing in the background because it's a superb piece of electronic music.
0: No, it isn't. It's boring.
3: It's quite dull. But
1: equinox is what?
3: Equinox.
1: Definition?
3: It's the equal, aren't they? Night and day.
1: Night and day is equal. So from now on, the days start getting shorter than the nights, which makes it feel like winter.
0: Yeah. Okay. Thanks, Dave.
1: Yep.
0: That's good.
3: Excellent.
0: Good stuff.
1: That's a major event.
0: It's a bit of Ipswich news.
3: No.
0: We haven't really talked too much about Ipswich news, have we?
3: We've certainly not talked about the football. How's it going?
0: Doing okay.
1: No, the Toffees beat Ipswich.
0: Yeah, better than last year, arguably. But yes, Everton beat us 1-0. And it was a close match. And the goal that they scored had a deflection. So it's a little bit fortunate.
1: Deflected
0: and
1: off.
0: A
1: off.
0: Draw would have been a fair result.
1: What,
0: I think.
1: It deflected off another Everton person?
0: Deflected off a seagull.
1: A seagull?
0: Yeah. Yeah.
3: Oh, I'll tell you what, though.
1: Stephen?
0: Yes, Stephen Seagull.
3: Mid-table.
0: Yes, exactly. Yeah. So
1: Forest is just below. I think
3: you are.
0: We were rooted to the bottom last time and struggled to get off it.
1: Are you doing well?
3: Well, this is when you look at the table, that is mental when you think about it.
0: Yeah, we were one off the bottom. I think
3: 10th,
0: last year.
3: Chelsea.
1: Look at the kind of greens.
3: 11th, Ipswich. 12th, Man U, and 13th, not so Forest.
0: Yeah. So we're not doing too bad, and at least when we're playing kind of against decent sides, we look like we're competing a bit.
3: What's happening with Brighton and Brentford? What's going on there?
0: Well, Leeds, I think, are doing well as well.
3: And Leeds?
0: Yeah. Well, remember Sunderland last year, they were smashing it, and look where they are now. So I think Sunderland are doing so well now.
3: Yeah, well, they're underneath Forest, so not doing so well.
0: All these things. But,
3: it's early in season.
0: Generally, early in season, and it tends to, the bigger teams tend to come through eventually.
3: Ooh.
0: So we played
3: Spurs
0: well. Could have got. Oh, Spurs are so funny. Spurs doing Spursy things. I think any neutral wants to see Spurs go down.
3: I think I agree.
0: I've got nothing specifically against Spurs or Spurs supporters.
3: So why is that then?
0: Because
3: I don't understand.
0: They're a big, huge club, and it's never really happened. Big. I mean, West Ham went down last year. Now they're a big club, and so you could go, wow. But Spurs are huge. I don't think they've ever been outside of the first division for billions of years, right? So and they've spent like a lot of teams' fortunes on it, and got rid of all their managers and
3: done all that.
0: It's kind of like, you kind of need to go down and face the harsh reality.
3: Earn your penance.
0: Yeah, exactly. Yeah. Like West Ham are doing. Get back up there and come back feeling a bit more humble, maybe.
3: Fair play.
1: Ipswich doing well.
0: Doing okay. It's promising. It's early days, but it kind of feels that if we can, get a point here and there from the tricky teams, win a couple, we'll be okay.
3: Staying up is the aim, yeah?
0: Yes.
1: Who's next this Saturday? Who are they playing?
0: It's the international break, so we're not playing now until like the 10th of October when we play Fulham, I believe, which I have a ticket for. I am going to it.
1: Home?
0: With my nephew. So
1: away?
0: Yes, it's home. I'm not going away. No. So that will be an interesting game to watch.
1: Yes. So that's football.
0: Okay. Mountain lion is less than a fat cat.
3: So this is a story that's come out of America where there was a teacher who looked out the window.
0: Oh, yeah. I've seen that now.
3: And got quite nervous because they thought there was a mountain lion in the playground. Phoned pest control. Who turned up, and actually it was just a great big
0: Just Garfield.
3: It's just Garfield.
0: Eating lots of lasagna.
3: It was a big, fat ginger cat
0: who'd
3: caught a rat.
0: Really?
3: Yeah. It just sat there with a rat, just a big, fat ginger cat. But it was a chunky old cat.
0: Yeah, big old cat. Oh, good.
3: Not lion size.
0: No.
3: Well, I suppose you look out the window, you see a giant
0: ginger cat. Maybe the size of a lion bar.
1: Huge ginger cat.
3: It was a big ginger cat.
0: Yeah. Big fat cat. Mackerel is not mackerel, Dave. Tell us about that.
1: Yeah, apparently there's something called, is it Jack Mackerel?
3: Yeah, so the mackerel that you buy, tinned mackerel.
0: I don't.
3: Well, I don't either, because I don't
1: like
3: mackerel.
1: It's in short supply, isn't it? Or is there a shortage?
3: The mackerel that's inside it is not mackerel as we know it. It comes from, it's called Jack Mackerel.
0: Right.
3: Comes from somewhere else. And it's a different species, so they're called mackerel, but they're not different, completely different species.
0: Right.
3: As you go up. So, tastes similar, but it's, not, it's certainly not.
0: It's not the real mackerel.
3: It's not the real mackerel.
0: So, it's like a cheaper substitute. Is this a change? Is it like.
3: It's a change because
0: they can't find mackerel these days.
3: The real mackerel is now rare.
1: Overfishing.
3: Really? Yeah, yeah. So, we get the pretend mackerel now.
0: Right, okay.
3: Not that I eat it. Dave, do you eat mackerel?
1: Oh, okay, sometimes. Peppered mackerel. Smoked mackerel.
0: Okay. Not really my cup of tea.
3: No, not mine either.
1: No, it's mackerel, not tea.
3: No.
0: Just none of it. Tumbleweed. Yeah, I remember my dad used to eat sprats, and they used to fry sprats.
3: Are they those little things?
0: Yeah.
1: White bait.
0: Yeah, that's it. He used to do that as well.
1: Fry it, and you get always crispy little bits of fish. Quite nice.
0: Dad used to always eat white bait. I think Marcus did as well. Not for me. No. Robot versus human. This was a boxing match, I believe.
1: Don't know much details, but I think it was arranged by one of the robot manufacturers. So a robot fighting a human.
0: A real fight.
3: It's a cage fight, yeah.
1: It looked like a cage fight with kickboxing.
0: And who won?
1: The robot.
0: Did it really?
1: Because it did this humongous kind of kick.
3: Basically, just booted the fella.
1: Big steel foot at the human, and the human just collapsed.
3: Yeah. Really? And he got launched. So yeah.
0: And he was done.
3: Well, I don't know how many rounds they did, but probably not very many. Oh. I mean, he had quite a lot of head equipment on to knock him.
0: That makes sense.
3: But yeah, because you're fighting a machine. Okay. But I don't really know what he was meant to have tried to have done.
0: Yeah, because you can't really. I mean, you can take it out, I guess.
3: I don't know. We need to push it over.
0: Yeah, well, we need to learn how to fight the robots when eventually they come running for us.
3: So basically, all we've done is we've taught that AI model that we're not very good at it.
0: No, yeah, exactly.
3: So just boot us in the chest and we'll fall over.
0: Fair enough. And so from robot versus humans to robot parking, what else are they doing rather than beating this up, Dave?
1: So they're in Gatwick Airport, they've got robots parking cars.
0: How do they do that?
1: They kind of lift the car up underneath on its wheels.
0: Mm-hmm.
1: They don't touch the bodywork because obviously they scratch it. And the robot, a bit like a forklift truck thing,
0: right. And then parks where does it take it?
1: In the car park, but they park them very efficiently, very close together.
0: Right, and then when you want it, you go and that goes and gets it out for you.
1: And the idea is it stops chaos when people are trying to park their cars in a big rush.
0: People denting.
1: Yeah. So it looks
0: good. Good.
1: It looks good, but if the robot breaks, a bit kind of a bit stuck because...
3: Dave thinks they've not thought of this.
1: Because a
3: driver... This is Dave's gotcha.
1: A driver can't get into the car now because they're so close, you can't open the driver's door.
0: Well, you can get in the boot.
3: Or I think they'll have just a trolley.
1: Yeah, hopefully.
3: They'll just jack them up and move them out.
0: Never thought about that at all.
3: They'll definitely have something. There's no way they're going to go, we're going to build our entire model on this thing, but if it breaks, all the cars are...
1: They'll have a spare kind of robot and then they'll both get hacked and then there's nothing.
3: Yeah, this... Occam's razor saying no. But yeah.
1: So robots everywhere.
0: And then the final bit of world news. So the 100-meter world championships for people of a certain age, old people.
1: Yeah, this
0: if I'm
1: is
0: allowed a, to say it.
1: This is at the World Athletics.
0: Yes.
1: Senior
0: athletics, right?
1: Well, no, I think it was the World Athletics, and they had a
0: senior category.
1: Senior category.
0: And you had to be over a certain age, obviously. Over 70
1: M85, so 85 and over, I guess.
0: Right, okay, so...
1: And it was a 100-meter race.
0: Yeah, are you thinking about competing?
1: Yeah.
0: Are you?
1: Well, I'd like to do 100 meters to see what my time is.
3: You're not a sprinter, though.
1: The guy that won this race did it in 17.2 seconds, I think.
0: That's rapid.
3: Which is rapid.
1: And the world record is like 9 point something, I believe.
0: Yeah, it's very rapid, yeah.
1: So, that's not bad, is it?
0: Go for it.
3: It's very good. I mean, if you've been training all your life and then you keep it going, then.
1: And I think there's an N90 category, which is even more.
0: Okay,
1: amazing.
0: Yeah.
1: So, it's inspiring.
0: Good. Right, on to the local news. So the...
2: And here's the news.
0: No, you can't. You don't say it. You don't put it on twice.
1: Here's
0: you don't.
1: Here's local news.
0: You haven't got a local news.
1: Imagine it.
0: No, no, just don't say anything. The waterfront, what does that say? Mix waterfront.
3: Right, so it's the Mix Cafe.
0: I didn't even know there was one called.
3: It's I think it's on the front of the, it's near the question mark. Near the college.
0: You mean it's the college one on the corner?
3: I think it's the college one on the corner.
0: Oh, that's closed.
3: Yeah, so there's been a group of 4 charity cafes around Suffolk that have all closed their holding company has...
0: Oh, that's not nice.
3: Voluntary, what's it called? When they... Insolvent or
0: something. Yeah, voluntary insolvency.
3: Yeah, whatever that all means. Yeah. So there's one there that's gone, one at Needham Lake has gone, one at Stowmarket.
0: The Needham Lake one?
1: The pop-up
0: the cafe
1: one.
0: There?
3: It's called something, if you know the name of it. Yes, that.
0: Really?
3: Yeah, that's gone.
0: Well, it's just closed temporarily.
3: And, well, until somebody buys
0: someone else buys it.
3: Oh, yeah, the 4 of them close it.
0: Wow. Because that's a really popular one. I'm surprised by that because I would have thought they'd make a lot of money. They always get a lot of people there. Okay. So, well, that's a shame.
3: I think the one at Needham Lake, it was very popular. Someone will just.
0: Yeah, they'll just buy that. Yeah.
3: It'll make money.
0: Easy peasy. Yeah, okay. Talking of closures, the Butter Market has closed again, I believe, due to water problems.
3: Same problem, I think.
0: Is it still closed?
3: Well, it opened for a bit.
0: And then it closed again.
3: It's closed again.
0: And it's still closed. I mean, how does that work in terms of insurance for the companies? Because they're saying that we're not making any money here and we're still paying rent. So I presume they don't pay rent for a start. You wouldn't pay rent on a place where you couldn't open.
3: There'll be some
0: illegal plans, but you're still having to pay probably your staff and all that. It's not good, is it?
3: It's terrible. It's bad. It's bad.
0: Yeah, it's not good for an already kind of struggling town centre to have one of their main shopping centres out for that length of time. So
3: no, and it's where our favourite cinema is as well. The Omniplex.
0: Yeah, they're probably not very happy about it.
3: I can't imagine.
0: All right. Okay. And finally. Something takeaway.
3: So that's a new record shop. So,
0: this is the Muntjac one.
3: No, it's not. No. It's not the Magpie one. Music Takeaway is what it's called.
0: I see it. Yeah,
3: Music Takeaway.
0: Hiding behind a orange
3: thing. The record shop is opening. That's only it's taking over a location on St. Nicholas Street.
0: Right. So, what do you do there?
3: It's just a normal record shop.
0: Oh, okay.
3: So it's called Music Takeaway. They've come down from.
0: Do you go in there and take away music?
3: It's apparently a Norfolk name. So we're hoping you walk in there and take away music rather than walking in there and not taking anything away.
0: Maybe your takeaway is that they sell music. So
3: you walk in and go, what are you selling? Records.
0: Yeah.
3: Oh, okay.
0: Don't take away my breakaway.
3: Yeah. So that's another record shop, Dave, that you could go and visit.
1: It is.
3: Will you?
1: Yes.
3: Okay. Commitment.
0: But will you?
1: Remind people where it is.
3: St. Nicholas Street.
1: Okay.
0: So when are you going?
1: At the weekend.
3: Right, so that one is
0: going to go to that one and the Magpie one.
3: Magpie one is in the
0: micro shops. So you're going to do both.
1: I know where the micro shops are. I need to track down this Nicholas Street one.
0: St. Nicholas Street, you've been walking down there many times.
1: Yeah, but you know me. You know me in navigation.
3: Well, do you know where...
0: It's the main hotel, you know, the Novotel.
1: Oh,
0: roundabout.
1: Okay.
0: Yeah, the church.
1: St. Stephen's
0: down
1: Church,
0: that road.
1: Yeah.
0: It's down that road.
3: That's big long road.
0: Big long road.
1: Okay.
3: Where Kier's used to be.
0: Thomas Wolsey.
3: Where ZZ used to be. Bar 21, or what it's called. Yeah. All those. Quantai.
0: Yeah.
3: Zyka. Up towards the pub on the corner, which is now closed.
0: Falcon, wasn't it? Yeah.
3: Yeah.
1: Yep.
3: Up towards there. That's St. Nicholas Street.
0: We need photos that you'll go there then, Dave.
1: I made a note.
0: No, you haven't.
3: You've actually made a real note.
0: No, you haven't, have you? What have you done? What is that?
3: He's drawing a squiggle.
0: So why did you do that?
1: Just mentally, if I scribble, helps.
0: No, you haven't mentally. Why
3: don't you just write
0: a load of rubbish?
3: Visit record shop.
0: Shops.
1: St. Nick.
3: St. Nick.
0: And then the other one.
3: Plus Magpie.
1: Micro shop.
3: Yes, there you go.
0: Chances that he's going to do this, John?
1: Soon.
0: Yeah, there you go. See, he doesn't put a date
1: on it.
0: Right.
1: There you go.
0: Okay. Chances that he's going to go?
1: Are
0: we going to put a date on it? Are we going to put a bet on it, rather?
3: If you're going to go before the end of...
0: I don't think he's going to go at all.
3: September.
0: He will come up with an excuse. He will go, I woke up and I was very well.
1: By end of September, and I've also got another...
0: No, you've changed already. Weekend.
1: I've got another challenge by the end of September. Two things... Right.
3: While we've been talking about that, I've had a very quick look at all this M85 stuff.
0: Yep.
3: There's M85, this is 100 metres, M90, M95, M100, and M105.
0: That would make sense. So who could run at 105?
3: Guess how long the 105-year-old man took to do...
0: 34 seconds.
3: Dave, you're only cheating. You're obviously
1: 39.
3: 34 seconds, 50.
0: Look at that.
3: That's could, mental.
1: Could be faster than me.
3: You're quick. You could do 34 seconds, Dave.
1: Sprint for short bits, but 105.
0: Wow. I was thinking the other day when we were talking about this, I can't remember the last time I sprinted, and it's something you've got to be really careful of if you suddenly get out of sprinting, you know. I can sprint quite fast.
3: Body's not used to it.
0: Yeah, I need to get back in to just start doing some sprinting.
3: Yeah, but I think, I mean, your back's knackered though, isn't it?
0: Yeah, it's completely right.
1: You could start walking gradually.
3: I thought
0: walking's not good for me.
3: Walking's what messed you up, wasn't it?
0: No, it's not good for me. It's not good for me.
3: We had this conversation.
1: Your issue is you want to be able to do the whole lot or nothing.
3: Bicycle.
0: Yes, I need to get on the bike, don't I?
1: Do some bicycling.
0: I'm doing it.
3: I mean, the problem is we're now moving into winter. It's getting dark.
0: That'll give me an excuse not to
3: go. There's lights, there's rain, there's wind.
0: I don't mind lights.
3: Yeah, but you won't.
0: No, I won't.
3: You won't do it.
0: Next year. Maybe do like a spin class.
3: Oh, they're horrible.
0: Yeah, but I didn't mind them back in the day. I used to do them a lot. But
3: proper spins.
0: But there's one that they do at work. It's lunchtimes again. And
1: you can't do lunchtimes.
0: I can't be bothered to get sweaty at lunch now.
3: I think the problem with lunchtime is because afterwards, like you say, you've got to have a shower and get yourself
0: changed. You feel hot and you're sitting there and you're knackered. And after work, great.
1: But after work before we go home.
0: Yeah, but they don't do that.
3: That's not one of the classes.
1: Mm. But you could do your own spinning thing.
0: I can't motivate myself to go and spin.
3: You need someone to shout at you while you
0: do it. And there's music and you're motivated by everyone else.
3: Yeah.
0: I
3: mean, that is, it's cool and everything, but
0: Dave, are we done? Do you reckon? Have we got enough time for another song?
3: We've definitely got time for another song. In fact, we've got extra
1: Carlos
3: time.
1: Santana coming
0: up. Okay, go on then. Oh, no, it's Dave's song.
3: Can
0: we not go out to that, though?
3: It is the one we're going out to.
1: So this is Havana Moon.
3: Are we playing it now, are we?
1: Carlos Santana.
0: Yeah, let's do it.
3: Okay.
0: How long does it last for?
3: Well, we're going to film for 2 more minutes. What are you thinking, Dave?
1: How long is the song?
0: I could give you a review of Transformers 1986 film at
3: Let's do that.
0: The Cineworld.
3: And we've not talked about the two films we watched for your birthday.
1: You can do all that in 2 minutes.
0: Right. Yeah,
3: 2 minutes.
0: So I went there, 4DX. So the long story short, I've seen the film loads of times. So great film, whatever. Sound was awful. So it was really quiet. There was no bass. It was all coming out the front. There was no surround, no nothing.
3: I thought 4DX was meant to be like an absolute assault on your senses.
0: Yeah, it wasn't.
3: It wasn't.
0: It was an assault in terms of
3: shaking
0: the shaking them to the point that it was almost as violent as a roller coaster.
3: Ugh.
0: But it was great because people were giggling because it was so...
3: It was just ridiculous.
0: So ridiculously... Not like we were like that. People were like being almost booted out of their seat and it was just giggly when that happened. But it was so quiet that you heard almost the sound of all the noises.
3: All the motors going.
0: Yeah, and the water. Pss, pss, pss. And Ashley, because I went with my brother, he went out after a little while and went, there's something wrong here. It's just too quiet. You've got no bass. It just sounds worse than if I watch it at home. And someone came in and did nothing. So
3: they just went and went.
0: Yeah. So I got the email, give us some feedback, and I just said, very disappointing. 4DX, spot on. They've put a lot of effort into, because it's
3: shaking it around.
0: It's a very, because it's action, shooting, fighting, like there's a lot of opportunities for that. So that was great fun, but it was not an assault on the oral senses. Oral? Not oral. Or what's the other one?
3: Oral is sound.
0: Yeah. Oral. Is it oral?
1: Yeah.
0: Owl. Yeah, it sounds like owl. That's the one.
1: Owl.
0: How
3: do you pronounce it?
1: Owl.
0: Is it owl?
3: Owl. Yeah. Okay.
0: Is it? Because I was just thinking audible. You go, that's what, is it not? Is it audible?
1: Owl.
3: I've never heard anyone say
0: that's what I was trying to print. I knew the word, but it's just...
1: Aural is
0: no, aural is for speech, yeah. So it's aural?
1: Aural, yeah.
0: Is that really how you pronounce it?
1: You have to do it during the piano exam. You have to do aural exams.
0: No, aren't they oral exams?
1: No, because they're listening. Aural is when you talk.
0: I'll speak, yeah. So aural.
1: Aural is...
0: I don't think I've ever said the word aural.
3: I don't know if I have.
0: But I've seen it written down.
1: Okay, you give me a challenge. Your challenge is to say it sometime during the week, one of your conference calls.
0: I'm not even entirely sure that I'm saying it right.
3: No. I didn't even know when you said it, I thought everyone's going to understand it anyway.
0: No, okay.
1: Check it offline.
0: All right, now, Dave.
1: Carlos Santana.
0: Call us out with...
1: Havana Moon.
0: Yeah.
1: which kind of relates to Harvest Moon, which we're getting at the moment, I think. Sometime,
0: yeah, and funnily enough, tomorrow I'm going to the Colfo Harvest Festival in the church. So this is my annual church visit.
1: Are you taking a tin of beans and something?
0: Cheese board.
1: Cheese board.
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0: Hang on a minute, I've got some notes on the back of an envelope here. 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I'm David and I'll be playing you some top drawer offshore sounds. 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
1: 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Ha ha ha! 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

0: yourself as a bit of a know-it-all? Ipswich Community Radio's popular pub quiz is back. 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

0: it does feel like a good time to come in to Chippendale Rescue Rangers.
1: Yeah, is
0: it like here on ICRFM.
1: Saxophone interlude.
2: So what is that?
1: Rescue Rangers Day.
2: Never heard of it.
1: Of course you haven't. It's a
2: sounds good, but
1: theme song to a late 80s cartoon.
2: Oh, okay.
0: This was back in the day when they put a lot of effort into theme tunes. So, I mean, this is a full-on song here.
1: Yeah, because this is Mark Muller, who wrote DuckTales. Same guy.
2: Oh, there's a link.
1: Yeah, that is the linkage. Yeah.
2: That's a good link. Okay.
1: That's why we're playing it.
0: Good. Nowadays, I don't watch enough kids' stuff, but...
1: No, they've got garbage. Yeah. So it's all rubbish now. Kids have got no
0: Rescue Rangers.
1: Patience with anything. So, you know, it's got to be on for like about 2 seconds and they flick it off.
0: Yeah.
2: Yeah.
0: Rescue Rangers.
2: You actually know the words. That's sad.
1: Well, Chippendale Rescue Rangers, that's about it.
2: Chippendale?
0: Talking of trying to get the kids into old stuff, because I do try this as much as I can, to get them watching old films.
1: I think you're on a losing streak, but go on.
0: I got them watching Thriller.
1: Oh, what, the Michael Jackson
0: video? Yeah. But ooh. I went for the full one.
1: Ooh.
0: And have you watched the full one of late?
1: Yeah.
0: Yeah, the bit at the beginning where he turns into werewolf. Yeah. That's pretty scary. Yeah.
2: Why? Because that... You know, when it first came out, they had to put it on 1 o'clock in the morning because it was considered to be so violent.
0: So
2: now you've showed it to your kids.
0: Well, so there's do you know the films Sing 1, Sing 2, animated?
1: Yeah, with the pig, Singy Pig.
0: Yeah, very good.
1: Yeah, not
0: very
1: bad,
0: very
1: not bad
0: good
1: at all.
0: Film. Thoroughly recommend. They've just bought out a Thriller version of that. Right.
1: Oh, okay.
0: Right, okay. So very good. And I was just saying, oh, do you know that that's not the original? There's another song. Let me show it to you, right? And I was like, got to be careful on this one. Frankie's there, sitting with me. She's like, no. I went, I'm going for it.
1: I'm
0: going for it. Right.
1: I'm guessing mistakes were made.
0: Well, it reminded me when I was a kid, and my dad used to let us watch all sorts of films.
1: Yeah.
0: And you know, what doesn't kill you makes you stronger and all that. You know, character building, blah, blah, blah.
1: Yeah.
0: So I'm going full on. And the bit where he turns into a werewolf, because it's inspired by the film American Werewolf in London. And his jaw sort of...
1: Can you know the story of this, don't you, Dave? So
0: Because John Landis, isn't it?
1: Because Mikey Jackson watched American Werewolf in London when I won.
2: Oh, okay.
0: I wanted.
1: And he got John Landis in to do it.
0: So the kids are watching this, and Frankie's just going, trying to talk me out of it as it's going on, and... slowly losing her temper and going, no, stop this, it's not wrong, it's not right, it's a 15, all this sort of stuff. And I'm watching the kids' faces and they're kind of, and I'm like, I'm saying to them, are you okay, do you want to stop it, are you scared? And they powered on through it. I was very proud of them.
1: Oh, well done.
0: And then once they went to bed, Frankie had a big go at me, understandably, for overruling her, and she thought the kids were going to have nightmares, but they didn't.
1: Yeah, I was going to say, as long as no negative...
0: There was no nightmares. Oh, no nightmares. Awesome. In fact, Bertie then went, can I watch it again the next day? Yeah. Yes. But he tends not to watch the bit at the beginning with the werewolf, but he likes the actual, the zombies. And he's
1: the bit where they're all dancing.
0: Yeah, and he's going along in the house doing the song, and he doesn't know any of the words, so he sort of just says the same thing over and over again. I don't think any harm was done there.
1: I'm going to say, if no one's had nightmares...
0: never know, because it might now be deep... In their brains, and they might have a nightmare in like 20 years' time.
1: Deep in there,
0: and they'll go and see a shrink or a counsellor, I should say, and they'll go, they'll diagnose it because their dad got them watching Thriller at the age of 4.
1: They're obsessed with werewolves. Or something.
0: Yeah.
1: I don't know.
0: So there you go.
2: You're listening to Chat and Tunes on ICRFM.
0: Good work, Dave. I like that.
1: Yeah,
0: spontaneous.
2: Just sneak it in.
0: No. When I was a kid, you see, because I remember watching American Werewolf London, the whole film, and I did have nightmares. Now, I was probably about 4 or 5. I was probably Bertie's age. But when the song came on, which was Blue Moon by the Marcells, Blue Moon, I would cry.
2: Mm.
0: And I remember one particular time when my dad was doing, weirdly enough, he was DJ for a, like, do you remember Neighbourhood Watch? Do you remember that? Back when it came out and everyone was like Neighbourhood Watching?
1: Yeah,
0: we had like a Neighbourhood Watch disco for the kids and stuff like that.
1: That was never a thing where I was.
0: Knowing that it was going to make me cry, he stuck it on. And I cried in front of everyone. So there you go.
1: Thanks, Dad.
0: Yeah. But I actually really like the song now. Love the song. It's a great song. So I'm going to say it kind of worked out good in the end.
1: Yeah. What are you thinking, Dave? You seem frowning a lot.
2: Lifetime trauma kind of worked out good in the end.
1: Yeah, well, if it works out good in the end, it's okay. A bit of kiddie trauma, it's all right.
2: Okay.
1: Because you know what, like I say, what doesn't kill you makes stronger.
2: Up to a point.
0: Yeah. So there you go. What go on? What has gone on?
1: What has happened? What have we got?
2: Well, we had breakfast.
1: Oh yeah, last week.
2: Your birthday?
1: It was my birthday last week.
2: Happy birthday.
1: Thank you very much. I went over to the Maybush for a brekkie.
2: Very good it was.
1: And it was a very good breakfast.
0: It was very good.
1: It's an expensive breakfast.
0: But it's good quality.
1: I think it's good quality and you paint
0: the scenery.
1: Just
0: needs the black pudding.
2: Good quality.
0: And it was good scenery.
2: Did you notice how they stack the food up and like make it all jaunty?
0: No.
2: To give it that kind of chef spin?
0: No, not at all.
2: Toast was leaning on the bacon and it's like in a little house.
1: Mm. The only thing is they lean the toast on its side. Yeah.
0: And I remember they had some green stuff, which I promptly pushed out off the plate.
1: There's a small amount of garnish.
0: There's a room for the place for the green plate.
2: It's a tiny sprig of parsley.
0: It isn't on a full English.
1: Yeah.
0: That's not parsley. It's a... What is that called?
1: Is it a pea shoot?
0: Yeah, that's it. That's the one.
1: It's a pea shoot.
0: Yeah,
2: so just, tiny, and yet you picked it out.
0: It just doesn't need to be there.
2: Sort it out.
0: Did you eat yours?
2: Yeah.
0: Did you eat it? Did you? No, you didn't. You didn't eat the pea shoots, did you?
2: I think
0: no.
2: It just all went.
0: No, you didn't.
1: I can't remember. Normally, I would eat a pea shoot.
0: Would you?
1: But I can't remember.
0: Take it all back then.
1: Can't remember if I did.
2: That's good. I gave mine 8.5 out of 10.
0: Yeah, it was very good.
1: Yeah, what'd you mark down again?
2: Let down for the mushrooms.
0: Yeah.
1: Okay. You said it was
2: slightly watery.
1: Yeah,
0: just the watery bits.
1: Because it's a big mushroom, like a field mushroom. They just grill it.
0: I like mushrooms if they're small mushrooms and then chopped and then fried in butter so they're really quite crispy.
2: Butter and squeeze of lemon is the perfect.
1: Wonderful English.
2: Just generally.
1: Oh.
0: Just generally.
2: Frying off mushrooms.
1: Just generally, okay.
0: There you go. Yeah.
1: They're just grills. Just grills. Mm. So they do end up getting a bit wet.
2: Good. Yeah, it was good.
0: Mm.
1: But not overall, yeah. No,
0: and as you coasted into the weekend for your birthday, any other birthday treats?
1: Wagga Mamas.
0: Oh, yeah.
1: So we've got
0: Sorry,
1: it's a spider here. Just
0: That is the smallest spider ever.
1: Yeah. Little spider there, Dave.
0: I would say chuck it around your
1: It's on the book.
0: Head, but it's too small.
1: So we got a takeaway Wagga Mamas.
0: Oh, nice.
1: I tell you what, it's expensive, though, isn't it?
0: Oh, yeah, I don't really go there anymore.
1: Oh, wow.
0: It's too expensive. It is quite expensive.
2: Takeaway? Delivery?
1: Yeah.
2: Wow.
1: So, yeah, so from the restaurant, delivered. Dex's girlfriend was over, so what does that make us? Five people? Guess how much? Five people.
2: £100.
0: No, more than that.
1: That's a stake in the ground at 100.
0: £127.
1: That's gone a little bit heavy. It was 89.
0: I thought you'd gone mad with the
1: there wasn't loads of sides. There's only two or three sides.
2: But it's your birthday.
1: Yeah,
0: you're going to party like it's your birthday.
1: You're going to eat like it's your birthday.
2: It's good. It's nice.
1: It's nice. It's always
0: you
1: nice.
0: You don't give a damn because it's your birthday.
1: I don't care because it's my birthday. It's my birthday. So it was okay. Yeah, not a bad weekend at all, really.
0: It rained a lot of the weekend, though, didn't it? It was a bit miserable.
1: We still went to golf on the Saturday, but Sunday
0: Saturday was rainy. But in the afternoon Saturday, it was really sunny for about an hour, and it was very nice.
1: Yeah. And we were luckily, that's when we were at golf.
0: Oh, yeah, that was
2: glorious.
0: Well,
2: in the morning, park run.
0: Yes.
2: Which was partly
1: was it wet?
2: Well, when I was walking down, it was raining. Just started and then it carried on raining.
0: Oh.
2: Halfway through the run.
0: Wasn't that bad though.
2: The thing is, once you're running, you don't care.
0: No, I think that's fine. It's just
2: the
0: warming
2: thing is
0: up.
2: The water gets in your eyes because it.
0: What?
2: Because my eyebrows don't stop the water.
0: What?
2: So once water's coming down, I'm getting like, I can't see.
1: I can't even comprehend this.
0: No.
1: What are you saying?
2: Water's dropping off your forehead into my eyes. I can't see where I'm going.
0: You can't see where you're going because of water?
2: Yeah.
1: Because it's running off your head into your eyes.
0: It wasn't that wet.
2: It was. It's like this kind of really quite heavy drizzle.
0: It's a heavy drizzle.
1: Mizzly.
2: Everywhere was running and...
1: And you couldn't see?
2: Well, I had to wipe my eyes.
1: I'm going to say this.
0: Dry your eyes, mate.
1: That's an unusual one.
2: That's disappointing because that's what your eyebrows are for, to stop water going into your eyes.
0: Is it?
2: Why are they there then?
0: Well, they're not to stop water going in your eyes. I'm going to say that,
1: they are.
0: Evolution.
2: They are.
1: Yeah, they are.
0: What?
1: Yeah. Sweat.
2: Otherwise, you get all sweat and water going.
1: So it's not quite
0: just rain.
1: Just rain.
0: Yeah, but I was just saying sweat.
1: I
0: could get sweat, but not rain.
1: That's why they. That's why they exist.
0: Yeah. Definitely not rain.
1: They're not like mini umbrellas.
2: Yeah, but rain on your head, and it's going to stop. It's going to shoot.
0: But it doesn't work, does it? And how thick do those eyebrows have to be?
2: That's like mine.
0: Really?
1: Are you saying that yours are rubbish?
2: Yeah, they're not thick enough. There's a grey them out.
0: Okay. Yeah. Okay.
1: Do you trim them or anything?
2: I know the barbers.
1: Mm. Oh, the barber trims them.
0: I pull mine out because now, when you get older, you notice you get the really wiry ones.
1: I've not got them yet.
0: Oh, see, I do. It's the sign of getting older. Suddenly, your eyebrows.
1: Okay, I can't get really
0: strong wiry ones. They're like thicker than any others, and then you'll be spot. You go. There's one.
1: Oh, you can feel it
0: because it's incredibly spiky, and then once you've felt it, you have to get rid of it.
1: I've not experienced
0: it. So I will pick out they'll be usually a sort of different angle to all the others as well. It's a really oldism.
1: Oh.
0: Yeah, definitely.
1: I mean, I have nasal hair, but I don't have one there.
0: There's a really prickly one there.
1: Do you have this that he's talking about?
0: He does, yeah, I can see
2: go,
0: it now.
2: Go along with your razor, beard cutters.
1: What is that?
0: What's that noise?
2: There's an alarm going off which says I've got something in the oven I need to take out.
0: Well, I'll go and take it out then. That's the pumpkin pie. This sort of at least segues nicely into what I got up to at the weekend. We did some pumpkin carving.
1: Excellent.
0: Which was fun. And Frankie made a pumpkin pie, which we're going to eat, I think, after the next slot, I think.
1: We are going to eat, yes.
0: Thank you.
1: We're going to talk about that.
0: We did that as well. So we did Trinity Scares, and we can talk about that. But for now, we can move on. Yes,
1: let's go into a song.
0: Go for it.

0: There we go.
1: Well, we're so we've got some pumpkin, ooh, bit of music there.
2: That's a
1: pumpkin pie, right.
2: Clattering about, thank you very much, Dave.
1: So it was also Hunter's Moon at the weekend, which is also appropriate.
2: Yeah.
1: Because that is the brightest
2: moon. Well, it's not because...
1: in the world ever.
2: Well, it's very, very bright, but it's traditionally called a Hunter's Moon because this is where the hunters are most active.
1: Right.
2: Planning for the winter months ahead.
1: But it is also a very bright moon.
2: Oh, super bright.
1: Yeah, so we did some super bright moonage.
3: Oh, super moon. Means it's as close to the Earth as it can get.
1: Right.
3: So it looks massive, but it's super.
1: This one's nice and bright. Yeah, okay. Good.
2: So you're going to describe what we're about to eat here?
1: This is a pumpkin pie. There you go.
3: No, detail.
1: It's just a pumpkin pie. It's a pie with pumpkin and you've done some ice cream with it.
3: Made by Frankie.
1: Yes.
3: At the weekend.
1: By my wife. She's very good at it. It's the second year she's done it now. And and she also made some pumpkin bread.
2: Have you tried one of these yet?
1: Yes. And it was delicious. The bread, we were going to bring you some, Dave, but Bertie ate it all.
3: All of it?
1: Yeah, we left a little bit, and actually Frankie's mum had a little bit of it, and then Bertie had finished the rest off.
3: Oh, I'm disappointed.
1: Well, you've got a whole pie, Dave.
3: Yeah, but I was really wound up for the pumpkin bread.
1: Really, were you? No, you weren't.
2: You only heard about it 1 second ago.
1: Yeah, exactly.
3: Yeah. Who's in the chat?
1: I did say pumpkin bread, but you're not...
3: Lovely piece of bread, all gone.
1: Frankie will make you another one.
3: Good.
2: To be fair,
1: is it decent?
2: A pumpkin pie is really good.
1: It's good pumpkin pie. Also at the weekend, I went to Trinity Scares. So this is the Halloween scary go round a field and they jump at you, right?
2: Like Scaresville?
1: Yes. So I've only ever done Scaresville until they just made it ridiculously expensive. That was £32 last time to go to Scaresville. And it was rubbish. So I vowed never to go there again after going there for many years. And you used to come with us.
2: Yeah, we went a few times.
3: It's actually quite... There's one bit, you know, remember the bit where you get into this kind of claustrophobic kind of tunnel thing at the beginning? And it's all dark.
1: Yeah.
3: And you can't... It literally can, pitch black, you can't see anything.
1: Yeah, well, that's the whole point. That's good.
3: And you're feeling your way along this kind of box.
1: Mm.
3: And it's really quite disturbing.
1: Well, that's the whole point, isn't it?
2: Do you remember what you shouted constantly around?
3: Mind me neck.
2: People were pushing
3: me from behind.
2: Oh, watch my neck.
3: And I was falling over and getting trampled. Couldn't get out.
2: You weren't getting trampled at all in any way.
3: Yeah.
1: So the Trinity Scares is of that ilk. You have a little bit of entertainment before you go in, which was similar to someone there. A dancer and someone with an ankle grinder making sparks and things like that. It was all right. And overall, the scares were I don't really get scared at those sort of things because you know it's just
2: well you, you if someone know, you dressed know it's
1: up
2: not real.
1: It's all dressed up right. So yeah. I like I did with scares, we had more fun scaring the people on my group hiding and jumping on them.
3: So who was with you? Family?
1: Frankie and Frankie's niece and we were in another group. They've put a lot of effort into it. Fair play to them.
2: Was that the first weekend then, or has it been going?
1: I think it maybe is the first weekend. First weekend.
3: And how long did it take to go around the course? Get an hour's worth.
1: I want to say an hour.
3: An hour?
1: Yeah, maybe less. I don't know. Not sure. It felt like an hour, but all the scarers put a lot of effort into it, which is great. It's good if you like that sort of thing. If you've been to those sort of things lots of times and you're expecting something new, I'm going to score it a 7.
2: Yeah, that's fair.
1: Yeah.
2: How much is it?
1: Well, I think it is about £30. Similar sort of prices. So if you're with a group of people, it's a bit of fun. And the scarers, they sometimes they'll pick you out. They didn't tend to pick me out, but maybe they were there.
2: Being
1: quite bored. And I was the only guy in the group as well, so they're probably thinking, oh, we'll just, you know...
2: Get the girls.
1: Yeah, get the girls. I did have one guy with a chainsaw, because they have the... It's a real chainsaw, but it doesn't have the blade.
2: That's right.
1: Which I had to explain to a girl who was getting really scared about it. and he came up to me, and I went, that sounds like a steel. Is that a steel? And then he went, oh, no, it's a Chinese make, actually. And I was like, oh, right, oh, yeah, maybe it is. And had a bit of banter with him.
2: Do you remember the guy in Scaresville who... Right towards the end, he was stood there and he couldn't get his started.
1: Oh, that's right, yeah. We were all going, come on, mate,
2: we'll hold it for you. And he was like, oh, go on.
1: So he had a bit of advance. And there was, I won't spoil it, but there was one particular guy, if you do go, who was funny. He made everyone laugh. So I'll leave it at that. But yeah, worth a go if you haven't been to that sort of thing before, I think it's fair to say. So yeah, that's kind of what I got up to at the weekend. And now I can eat my pumpkin pie.
2: I was
1: going to
2: say, I've just eaten all my pumpkin pie.
1: Well, I've been talking, so
2: it's delicious.
3: Really good.
2: The only other thing at the weekend was... that's a screensaver. Let's not have that happen. Was the DJs on Rotation slot on Saturday night. It was one of my mixes.
3: It was an ICR thing.
2: ICR thing, yeah. So I'm in a little gang of other DJs. We share the slot.
3: What time is that on?
2: 8 till 10.
3: 8 till 10, isn't it?
2: 8 till 10. So that was Techno and Electro this Saturday. That was me.
3: Excellent.
2: Yeah, it was all right. So yeah, it's good fun. So yeah, maybe do another one in a month or so.
3: Good. So how many DJs...
2: Well,
3: I know it varies, but is it roughly like about 5 or 6 taking it in turns?
2: Something like that. There's 4 of us at the minute, but there's about 10 people in the chat, but there's quite a few people not very chatty.
3: It's not all techno, is it?
2: No, it's whatever everyone
3: kind of
2: wants.
3: Range.
2: Yeah, dance music generally, club music in that kind of genre. So you're not going to listen to it. There'll be no folk or anything like that. Not a lot of rock music going on, I'm afraid. But yeah, that's what it is. So Saturday, yeah, it was good. I think we're out of this section. Dave, do you press a jingle?
3: I will, yes. I will. Is it?
2: Your battery's low, so you got to press first. Press OK to that bit.
1: You see that close button there?
2: Yeah, mm-hmm. And then do it.
3: And here's the news.
2: Oh, my God. Please tell me you could see that, because you don't see that.
1: Okay. He didn't have his glasses on.
2: Oh, my Lord. Right, the storm, Dave.
3: Yeah, Storm Ashley.
2: What happened in Storm Ashley? He blew through, did he?
3: Yep. All I know is 80 mile an hour winds, most
1: not here.
3: Scotland, is it? Wales?
1: Yeah.
2: Probably Scotland.
3: On the west of the country. Mm. And that's the first named storm of the storm season, hence the A for Ashley.
2: Ooh. And the next one's going to be?
3: I don't know. B.
1: What?
3: Bert. Not yeah. Bertie. Yeah.
2: Yes, it's Storm Bert when it comes.
3: The first two names are people in Paul's family.
2: Yeah.
1: Just
3: quite appropriate, I think.
1: Mm-hmm.
2: It causing destruction in the country.
3: Tempestuous.
2: Yeah. We like that.
1: By the way, before I forget,
2: yep.
1: It's National Apple Day. And it's National Back to the Future Day. There you go.
2: Okay.
1: I couldn't segue them in at any point.
2: No.
1: Well, but there's a lot of apples on the side there. Dave went to buy 2 axes. You've done this before.
2: You have done this
1: You're before. A bit of a fool. When you buy things from Tesco's, when it says quantity, you don't really think... Right, when it says kilograms and quantity. So you meant to buy 2 apples. You bought 2 kilos worth of apples.
3: Well, the story is...
2: There's a story.
3: Last week on my order into the supermarket, I did successfully order 2 cooking apples.
2: Mm-hmm.
3: And this week I simply did a reorder of most of my groceries, including the apples. So I didn't actually touch anything on the order. And this morning I ended up not with 2 apples, but 2 kilos of apple. Which are going to last me the whole winter.
1: What's happened there then?
3: So we don't really know.
2: I generally don't know.
3: Something's reset itself.
2: So when you go to repeat your order, it just fills the basket.
3: That's
2: and then you
3: be.
2: Review it, do you?
3: Yeah, I'll skim through it.
2: Yeah. And so there'll be a setting, won't there, where it's gone from kilos to quantity.
3: Well.
2: And as you're scrolling through, yeah, I reckon you might have just accidentally flicked it.
3: Yes.
2: But I reckon you've done.
3: Or.
2: Go on.
1: They've changed it.
3: The person fulfilling the order... saw 2 and said, oh, 2 kilos.
2: But you've been charged for 2 kilos.
3: Yeah, I've been charged.
1: Wow.
3: I mean, I will eat them eventually and give them away.
1: Yeah.
2: Yeah.
3: Yeah.
2: Well, so I'm going to say...
3: It's the one thing about online shopping...
2: user error.
3: ...that doesn't happen. If you go shopping in real life, you don't accidentally pick up 2 kilos.
2: Well, go shopping in real life, then. Dave, you're retired. You can do what you like.
3: Yeah, I know. It's just it's one of the few downsides.
2: So are you saying you will go shopping in real life or not?
3: Not just for that reason.
2: Okay.
1: I like real shopping. Frankie does it online. I prefer it because you just see things you wouldn't normally see. Special offers, other products that you haven't seen before.
3: That's true. You just
1: see more things
2: and
1: you buy more stuff.
2: You buy more stuff if you go to the shop.
1: Yeah.
2: There's no doubt. Because 100%. You're like, oh, I like that.
1: Yeah, yeah. Oh, that's a special offer.
3: And
1: that.
3: You buy different things.
1: Yes, that's what I like about it. You buy different
3: Otherwise,
1: things.
3: Otherwise, just reorder.
2: I
3: do.
2: You do. I don't think we've ever pressed the reorder the same basket.
3: You start off. Yeah, I start off with last week's order, and I tweak it.
2: Ah,
3: I start from scratch. Do you start from scratch?
2: Yeah, but you use your favourites.
3: Okay.
2: So things you've already bought, go into your little favourites list.
3: Yep.
2: And then you're just going through and you're like, well, we like those, so we'll have those. But you don't get the same thing every week. I mean, there's certain things, you know, milk.
1: Yeah,
2: you know,
1: you will do. Yeah.
2: Stuff. But, you know, you vary it because otherwise it's boring, isn't it?
1: Yeah, but I don't have an imagination, not that I do this, but when I did used to look online for things, shopping-wise, it would take ages for me to kind of get any imagination, but when you're in the shop and you go past, then you see it and it's easy, and it's like, oh, yeah, oh, I'm going to make a masako, or I'm going to do this, I'm going to do that.
2: Well, Jackie's a bit organised. So right, she'll get out the gusto books that we got, and they'll flick through and go
1: the old recipes and
2: let's
1: stuff.
2: Let's make that one. So we'll have little things.
1: We've
2: so
1: still got all the old ones from when
2: so
1: we
2: you,
1: had gusto.
2: So you know what you want. So and on them we've written on.
3: It's organised.
2: Yeah, it's organised.
1: Yeah, maybe we should do that.
2: And then she knows. She goes, all right, I'll need leeks for

0: story. True story.
1: So, Dave, what's going on with this? What's happening?
2: I've taken a break.
3: Are you not eating that?
2: No, I'm taking
1: you
2: a
1: are
2: going to
1: finish it, though, aren't you?
2: No, I have.
3: You've eaten hardly any.
2: Well, I'm paying attention to the show.
3: Okay, good on you.
0: I don't know how you do that when you've got a load of nice food in front of you.
1: It's like a bang.
3: Do you want to have a song just so we
1: so you can
3: eat your pumpkin pie and then we'll come back to news?
2: Have a song at the scheduled time.
3: Well, we've still got
1: to go all the way through the news.
3: Yeah, let's go songage and then we'll come back to news. Yeah, gives you a chance to hit the button again for news as well. So, yeah.

0: And that was the Night Owls with Let's Stay Together, which is a particularly good remix there, I think.
1: Yeah, good cover. 2021.
2: Yes.
1: 3 years
2: nice.
1: Old.
2: Nice. Yeah. There you go.
1: Night Owls, very good. If you want to check out the Night Owls.
0: There you go. We've lost Dave. I don't know where the hell he's gone.
1: He went to the freezer.
3: Oh, okay. The freezer.
0: Yeah, it took you quite a long time.
3: Miles away.
0: Okay, it's upstairs.
1: Yes. It's randomly upstairs.
0: Damn, that's where Dave exaggeration.
1: People got their freezers.
3: Is that back to the news?
0: Okay, back to the news. Press the button again.
3: And here's the news with Chatting Tunes. We've done the Ashley Storm.
0: I've could have done the Ashley Storm. There is going to be a remake of The Running Man.
3: I saw that.
1: You've seen it already?
0: Was it 1989? 87. Film starring Arnold Schwarzenegger.
1: Oh, yeah.
0: I'm having a

0: trouble.
1: Yeah, I say you're struggling.
0: Arnold Schwarzenegger.
2: Can you remember who directed it? Quite an unusual
0: Isn't it John McTiernan?
2: No.
0: No?
1: The Schwarzenegger one.
0: Running Man. Don't spoil it for me, because
2: it's not somebody you'd think, oh, that's a director. But he has been a star in 1970s.
1: He's an actor.
2: TV. Yeah, primarily.
0: Hang on.
2: Cops and Robbers thing? 70s?
0: Is it the guy who's Starsky's and Hutch? Yes. The Hutch guy?
2: Yeah.
0: Yeah. What's his name again?
1: I don't know.
2: Paul Michael Glazer?
0: That's him. That's him.
2: Oh, yeah. Well done. Yeah. You got
1: that. I never would have got there.
0: Yeah.
2: Do you remember what year that was set in? The original.
0: Oh my word.
1: So it's set in the future.
0: It's set in the future.
2: Oh, it's made in 1987.
1: Yeah, but it's set in the future.
0: 2018.
1: It's in the 90s.
2: Very close.
1: That's right. What did you say?
0: 2018.
1: 2023?
0: 2017. Damn, I was so close. By
1: you were so
0: one.
1: Close. I was going to say 1997.
0: Yeah, and I talked about National Back to the Future Day, by the way, and the reason why it's National Back to the Future Day is because when they go back to the future, or forward in the future, however you want to talk about it, it was on October the 21st. Okay. So they go forward to October the 21st, 2015.
1: God,
0: so
1: 15.
0: All the hoverboards and stuff.
1: Yeah.
0: They're not even
1: I can
0: now.
1: Remember 2015 coming around and people saying, where's my hoverboard? Where's my hoverboard? This is your watch every year, isn't it? Christmas movies.
2: It is, yeah.
0: It's not a Christmas film. We've had this conversation, haven't we?
2: Disagreed last time for a disagree this time.
1: It's a disagreement. It's not
2: Christmas,
1: a Christmas film.
2: You sit down after the, you know, during the holiday break.
0: But it isn't a Christmas film.
2: Eating Equality Street, right. And you get the box sets out.
0: But we can disagree over facts. It isn't a Christmas film.
1: You wouldn't say it's a Christmas
2: film. It's a film that many people watch at Christmas.
0: But nobody calls it a Christmas film.
2: Well, often.
0: Nobody does.
1: I don't think they do. You do, but you're weird.
0: Yeah, you are. You are weird. Okay, so Running Man's coming back. It's going to star, is it Josh Brolin?
2: Yes.
1: Josh Brolin. And that guy who's in loads of things at the moment, who was in Maverick, the blonde kid, whose name I can't remember. I'm going to have to look him up.
0: Yes, I know him. He was in that film with...
1: Glenn Powell.
0: That's it. Yeah,
1: Glenn Powell.
0: Yeah.
1: So I'm assuming Glenn Powell's going to play the Running Man. He can't be, because he's the young one, isn't he? He's not going to play the bad guy.
0: No, but what's Josh Brolin going to do?
1: Brolin might be one of the...
0: They need to bring Mick Fleetwood back as well.
1: The thing is
0: about that one, is it Mick Fleetwood?
1: Here we go. Brolin is in final negotiations to appear as the villain.
0: Okay, he might be Dynamo or something like that.
1: We don't know if he's going to be either one of them, or it could be Killian, don't know.
0: Yeah. Oh, yeah, it could do. So do you remember Mick Fleetwood being in it? And they gave him loads of prosthetic makeup.
1: He's
0: the old dude.
1: He's old dude, yeah.
0: But... he wasn't that old then, and so they made him look old, and it's not very good. But now he's probably the age that they tried to make him, so they could probably use him again. So that would be cool if
1: they
0: did that.
1: He could have a cool cameo.
0: Yes, as the dude. I'd love to see that, because I don't know, Mick Fleetwood's in his 80s now, isn't he?
2: Who is Mick Fleetwood? Who is he?
1: Have a guess.
0: Sorry, say that again?
1: Have a guess.
0: Say that again.
1: What's his surname?
2: What's he been in?
1: No, what's his surname?
0: What's his last name?
1: What's his last name? Okay.
2: Was in Fleetwood Mac?
0: Did you not know all these years that Mick Fleetwood was one of the co-founders of Fleetwood Mac?
2: I didn't know he was in that film.
0: Oh, but you know who Mick Fleetwood is?
2: Well, I didn't know he was in the film. That's what we're talking about.
0: Yeah, I know, but we said Mick Fleetwood. You must have known Mick Fleetwood. Okay, that's him. He was in that film.
2: Oh, I didn't know that.
0: That's there you go,
2: fact
0: yeah.
2: Fact for me.
0: Yeah, fact for you. So there you go. Running Man.
2: That's going to be... Actually, do you know what year that's going to be set in?
0: No, I just think, why do they do these remakes? Because they're never as good as the original, are they? They're never as good.
1: I'm trying to think of a remake that has been as good.
0: I mean, Top Gun 2 wasn't a remake,
1: Maverick?
0: Maverick, yeah. That was good, but it wasn't a remake.
1: It wasn't a remake, it was a sequel. Same as 2049, Blade Runner 2049.
0: Yeah, but a remake where they go, right, we're just going to pretend the other one didn't happen.
1: And we're going to remake it.
0: We're going to make it again. I just...
1: No... None of them have been good, I don't think.
0: No.
1: There must have been one that's been all right, but I can't remember one.
0: Because they did Total Recall as a remake. I haven't seen it.
1: I've not seen it.
0: Colin Farrell.
1: Have you seen it?
0: Apparently, it's not very good.
1: No.
0: What other ones, Dave, can you think of that where they've done
1: RoboCop wasn't very good.
0: Oh, that was awful, wasn't it? We went and saw that one. But Arnold Schwarzenegger, they haven't done Commando. That would be a tricky one. Because that's a very specific sort of film, isn't it?
1: A Star is Born is a remake. I've not seen either of them, to be honest. Heat, Body Snatchers, that's a good remake.
0: Heat? They didn't do a remake of Heat, did they?
1: Heat, let's have a look.
0: Not the Al Pacino and...
1: Al Pacino one.
0: Yeah. I haven't actually seen it, but everyone keeps raving about it.
2: You should see
0: it.
2: Read
0: the reviews. It's very good. It's very good. Is it a shootout?
2: Al Pacino, Robert De Niro.
0: Yeah, it's a good... And Val Kilmer, I believe.
2: Yeah, is the Iceman. Yeah.
0: Okay, well, let's move on from Running Man and talk about... we've got up here Bad AI.
2: I was going to say, I was going to ask you, what year is the new remake going to be set in? It's quite funny.
0: Do you know it?
2: Yeah.
1: It said in the article.
0: Oh, 2083.
2: No, 2025.
0: Oh.
2: And it's going to be set in a dystopian US, United States in 2025, which I thought was quite topical.
1: Okay. like an alternate reality type thing.
2: Yeah.
0: Okay.
2: Go on.
1: We'll take that.
0: Okay, what do you want to talk about bad AI?
2: There's two AI things we saw in the news. One of which John found.
1: Yeah, you do yours first. Oh.
2: So the one I found in a magazine was that AI language models are expanding and getting bigger and bigger. So you'd expect it to get more intelligent and more clever. But they're still having problems doing maths, adding two large numbers together.
0: Really?
2: Quite often they can't do it.
0: What? You think it would be easy, wouldn't it?
2: Well, what they do, they try and look, has anybody else asked the same question? And then they trawl the internet and trawl their databases. So if you ask what is 27,003 plus 19,000,
0: they're looking to see if someone...
2: sometimes they just don't get the answer because they're looking for...
0: Why don't they just do the calculation?
2: Because they don't understand the algorithm.
0: Right.
2: They don't understand how to add numbers together.
0: Really?
2: They just try and find something that's happened similarly.
0: Is that all that they're doing?
2: It's a fundamental flaw.
0: That's a bit silly, isn't it?
2: So even though the model's getting bigger, what they're saying, as the models get bigger, this will become more of a problem because they've got more and more data. It's going to make...
0: The data's going to be poor quality.
2: Yeah. Okay. So that's the thing about AI, it's not yet intelligent. It can't deduce algorithms, I don't think.
0: No.
1: Okay, well, maybe that's a good thing. So it doesn't take over. Yeah. We don't need Skynet.
2: Yeah.
1: No, so the bad eco was related to... there was something in the news about Google...
2: Creating an image.
1: No, hang on. Google are going to be the first private company to own their own nuclear reactors, yeah?
0: What?
1: To power their own data centres.
0: Oh, because they're so insanely...
1: So, to power AI,
0: hungry.
1: You need a lot of power.
2: And the example you gave...
1: The example is that if you use if you just get your phone out and you make an image and you'll say, you know, draw me the blah, that goes off to a data centre and gets processed, to do that, it uses as much power to generate that one image as it would be to charge your phone from 0 to 100%.
0: No.
1: That's how much power it needs.
0: What? Every time I say, can you draw? Because I've used that, and I must say, it's insanely powerful.
1: Oh, it's super powerful.
0: I mean, some of the pictures are ridiculously stupid. Yeah, but if you just say, show me a picture of a dog riding on a horse, you know, over the hills, you know,
2: think
0: wearing
2: of the amount
0: a baseball
2: of computes
0: cap.
2: That needs in background.
1: Yeah, scenes. So to create that image,
0: and it does it literally within 30 seconds.
1: Exactly,
0: it uses the same amount of power.
1: That's how much power it uses.
0: Holy moly!
1: So AI data centers need so much power.
0: Oh,
1: so Google are going to own their own nuclear power stations.
0: So
1: they're going to be private owners for nuclear power.
0: We're all worried about energy saving and making sure we turn the lights off and stuff. But every time I search for that.
1: Yeah.
0: It's using that amount of power.
1: Yeah.
0: Oh, my word. I feel bad about that
1: it's
0: now.
1: Bonkers.
2: It's rationing.
0: Not that I've used it a lot, but I've used it a couple
1: of times. I've not used it a lot.
2: Ration your searching. Ration on your use of GPT.
0: They're going to have to start doing something like that, aren't they?
1: Yeah, so Bing, I think they were doing, you could only gen like 6 a day or something anyway. I've got no idea. I don't think that was from power point of view. I think it was just so you didn't just abuse the service.
0: Yeah, that's insane.
1: But it's bad, man. Bad
2: it's the wrong direction.
0: That is, because you know what will happen. They'll come out with some new figures to say that rather than cutting carbon, we're actually going completely the other way.
1: It will, yeah. We're going to use more power.
0: We're using more there than we've ever used.
1: We're definitely using more electricity because you've got, you know, EVs plus mad data centres.
0: Yeah.
1: We're going to use far more power. Okay. Oh, it's bad. It's bad. It's bad.
0: Okay.
1: It's bad. Tell you what else is bad.
0: I'll tell you what is bad. Ipswich Town Football Club right
1: Ipswich
0: now.
1: Ipswich Town Football Club. Yeah. What's going on, dude?
2: Actually in the
0: drop. Well, they're not in the drop zone yet.
2: I thought
0: right?
2: It was a Liverpool.
0: No,
1: they are.
0: Are they are now, are they? Yeah. Oh, who's won recently?
1: I don't know who's won recently.
0: I didn't think we were.
1: In the table, we are now in the zone.
0: Crystal Palace are not in there. I haven't looked at it for ages, so I wouldn't know.
1: I'll tell you what, right. So Crystal Palace are playing
2: Forest
1: right now. Game is live.
0: And Crystal Palace won.
1: No. Nottingham are winning 1-0 so far, which pushes Crystal Palace underneath Ipswich.
0: I'm so on it that I knew that.
1: I mean, that's crazy.
0: That's pretty good, isn't
1: it? We've literally just been lifted because you're 1-0.
2: When does the match end? It's still going.
1: Still going.
0: Yeah, so there you go. So I'm so with it. I know what the table
1: 89
0: is.
1: Minutes. It's finished very, very soft.
0: Thank you, Notts Forest. Well done, Notts Forest.
1: Do you know any of the Notts Forest players?
2: No.
1: No. Okay. So if I say Chris Wood scored, you'd know who?
2: Yeah, so yeah.
0: Not the goalkeeper.
1: Chrissy Wood,
2: yeah.
1: Chrissy Wood? Chrissy. Mm. I love Woodsy. He's brilliant.
0: Yeah, he's good. He's good.
1: 89 minutes. So assuming that Crystal Palace don't put a late equaliser.
0: Yeah.
2: Extra time.
0: Oh, good.
1: Yeah.
0: But we lost 2-0 against Everton, who are the other team
1: that's
0: struggling.
1: Did you watch it?
0: I did. I watched it at the ground.
1: Of course you did.
0: Not any other method of watching it that isn't at the ground. So I watched it at the ground. We were woeful. The annoying thing is, at the start of the season, we played like Man City and we've played Aston Villa and that. And we were like, good performances, some draws. We're looking solid. And a lot of people saying, we're going to be okay. And then when it came against the teams that we thought, we should now be beating those.
1: These poorer teams.
0: The West Hams and the Southampton. Or at least get a score.
2: We're not very good. What's your analysis of why? Is the team completely different?
0: And they don't seem to be gelling. I mean, he's used a lot of players as well. So he's brought a lot of new players in. A lot of those players, I think, the new ones haven't been that impressive. I mean, the goalkeeper, Muric. You know, he doesn't look comfortable. He's made some howlers. I think that then translates into the defence. If the defence are not happy with the goalie or don't feel confident...
2: The goalie controls defence, isn't he? He's kind of the main man.
0: Yes,
2: at the back,
0: he does do. There's a lot of communications. Perhaps his communications is not very good. Defence-wise as well, the O'Shea at the back, I don't think he's been that amazing. We have lost Twanzabe. In the middle of the park, Phillips is the one thing that I've been disappointed. He's an ex-England international, and I have not really been impressed with him at all. Yeah, he hasn't really done it for me. So if it was me, and also this the last game, I think a couple of players have played out of position. He had Omari Hutchinson up top. He's not, he needs to be on the right wing. And when he changed it, we did look a bit better. So if it was me, I'd bring some of the older team back. Give them a bit of a chance and let the newer players earn their position and start working for it. I'd get rid of Phillips and say, I might bring Massimo Luongo back in. So I don't know. He's got some hard choices to make here.
1: Well, I'll tell you what. You've got Brentford on Saturday.
0: Yeah, that's going to be a tricky one.
1: So, they're only a few positions above.
0: Yeah, but they're still going to be tricky. They're all tricky now, actually. When I think about it, there's not a single one where I'd go, we might win that.
1: You're in the Premiership. I mean,
0: they're all going to be tricky. Mm. Yeah.
1: But, Brentford are on a slide, so they're not doing too well.
0: We need a win. We need a win, and we need a couple of solid results. He needs to find his team. He needs to find the consistency, and that's the trouble right now. We don't have any consistency. I don't think we're gelling. So.
1: Yeah, no, agreed with that.
2: What?
0: A bit worrying. That's football.
1: Song, Dave, and then you can prepare for your thing, yeah?
2: Yeah, let's have a song.
1: Okay. Do you want to introduce this thing? Because it's...
0: What is it?
2: Vangelis.
1: Yeah.
0: Oh, no.
1: What is it?
2: It's called Conquest of Paradise by Vangelis.
0: Have we had this before?
1: No.
2: From the film Conquest of Paris, 1492.
1: Conquest of Paris.
2: Corrie.
1: All right.
0: Corrie? Is it Coronation Street?
1: I wish.

0: What is this?
1: That's Dave Synth.
0: Is this your song?
2: The dolphin
1: sound.
2: No,
0: this is what we're listening to.
1: Oh, this is Vangelis.

0: Right, let's have enough of that.
1: That's a sudden fade. It's graceful, just
2: but nobody likes it.
0: Right, so
1: Conquest of Paradise.
0: Mm.
2: Yeah, and then compared to this, what's this?
0: So just to set the scene here, Dave has just gone off and brought with him. Now, regular listeners to the show, which there are none, will remember that he talks about making a synth machine. So in front of me now, I'm just going to explain what looks like a circuit board with loads and loads of different wires and resistors and a 9-volt battery and some little knobs that do. It just looks like interesting. What is it, Dave?
1: It's a breadboard with chips on it and wires.
0: Mm.
1: It's not my own circuit, by the way. I built it out of a book that my brother gave me for my birthday.
0: Yeah, it looks very interesting.
1: And it's a very basic analog synth.
0: Okay.
1: Not finished yet.
0: No.
1: And I feel as though I've just made a car, but I don't know how to drive.
0: So well, you don't know how to drive
1: anyway.
0: It's got
1: all these controls on it, and I still realise there's obviously a technique to how to balance it, and that's what I'm still learning.
0: Okay.
1: So I'm going to turn it on.
0: Okay.
2: Okay.
1: It will make a hell of a racket.
0: Right.
1: And
0: then
1: I'll probably turn it off again.
3: Battery 30%.
0: Oh, my word.
2: Oh, sounds like an alarm.
0: Oh, I like that one.
2: Yeah, down at the bottom, it's bacon rolls. What do they do?
0: Dave's going for it.
2: Oh! That one doesn't do very much, this one.
0: Mix it, Dave.
2: It sounds like a motorbike.
1: Dentist, probably knackering the transmitter.
0: Oh. This one. See how. How low you could go on that one.
2: How low? Yeah,
1: so I'm still learning out what all these controls do.
0: That was very interesting, Dave.
1: So by next week or in a few weeks' time, it'll be actually usable.
0: No, it's very good.
2: Will it have a way to control it other than the dials?
1: Yeah, I'm planning to get a Beats Pro thing so you can actually...
2: Oh, okay, cool.
1: ...build a sequence with it.
2: I think that'll be exciting.
1: So that's what I've been doing this week.
2: And that will what you'll be doing in the next couple of weeks, huh?
1: Yeah, probably.
2: I guess.
1: Yeah.
2: We're coming up towards the end of the show. I think we'll roll...
0: We can talk about next week is going to be our Halloween special.
2: Halloween special for next
0: Halloween
2: week.
0: Halloween special, right? And I'm going to do some gourd facts. What are gourds? Those are those tiny little decorative pumpkins that have got a lot of bubbles on them, which I have a load.
1: Oh, gourd facts. Go for it.
0: Yeah, not good facts, just gourd facts. Oh, gourd.
2: Gourd.
0: So we could do that. And other Halloween type stuff, almost certainly we'll play Thriller, I would guess.
2: I'd say
0: there'll probably be some John Carpenter stuff. It'll just,
2: John Carpenter,
0: you know,
1: we've got to watch John Carpenter.
0: Yeah. So there you go. So we'll do all that.
1: Michael Myers.
0: Yeah, we'll do that. Yeah. Okay.
2: I think we can say goodbye.
0: But for now, thanks for listening, and enjoy the rest of your week.
1: Goodbye.